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0: 101.3 The River, Huntsville's greatest hits. So have you found your soulmate? Do you believe in soulmates? Listen, they might be right in front of you under your nose. There are some signs to look for though. Like they teach you life lessons. The connection that you form with them, it just feels different. They can almost read your mind. They can help you grow as a person. They can quiet your inner critic. Your soulmate can help you move on. Have you found yours?
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Mommy. Tell your kids when the ice cream truck is playing music, it means they're out of ice cream. You can thank us later. 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

0: the 80s show this weekend, putting the focus on 1984. The Cars, Duran Duran, Don Henley, Van Halen, Prince, Bruce Springsteen, The Go-Go's, and songs from some of the biggest movie soundtracks in 84, Saturday night at 7 on the 80s show.
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100.3 The River. That's a great song for Def Leppard, Love Bites. And it can. Yes, it can. Mark Coppola here all night long in the third shift. Now, Def Leppard is working on a new album, first one in several years. And from what I hear about it, it's highly amazing and awesome. Should be out by the first quarter of next year, if we're lucky, before the holidays.

Feeling the pain at the pump? We'll take care of it with the $1,000 Great Gas Giveaway. 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

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Madonna, Open Your Heart. And you're with Mark Coppola. Here's one I always liked. It's a feel-good classic by Jimmy Eat World. It's called The Middle. And they got a pretty good Christmas song, too. They did their own version of Last Christmas.

0: Huntsville's greatest hits, 100.3 The River. Two Stevies back to back. One man, one woman. Stevie Nicks and Steve Winwood. You know, I did say that Stevie Nicks sang at Taylor Swift's wedding with Travis Kelce. So did Paul McCartney. The thing is, there was some predictive programming on that, I call it. Because when Taylor Swift went to the Knicks game with her friends, one of the girls from Haim and others, they were wearing Stevie Nicks t-shirts spelled with Knicks, K-N-I-C-K-S, like the New York City basketball team. So that kind of predicted that Stevie Nicks would be at her wedding.
1: Ice Cube's Big 3 basketball is heating up. Before the World Cup final, tune into Big 3 this Sunday. Reigning MVP Michael Beasley and the defending champion Miami 305 play a must-win game against the undefeated Dallas Power, led by coach Nancy Lieberman. Then Dwight Howard and the LA Riot, coming fresh off a win, look to knock off the undefeated Chicago Triplets, led by coach Dr. J. The game played the way you love. 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

0: You're with Culp just after 2 o'clock, and Alanis Morissette. Isn't it ironic? I'm going to tell you how to win $1,000 in the $1,000 Great Gas giveaway in a few minutes.
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1: Bon Jovi and a true rock anthem, epic. Wanted Dead or Alive. Richie Sambora on lead guitar on that, and also filling out the vocals, like as a background vocalist on it. Whenever Bon Jovi, John, would sing something, the note would go on with Richie Sambora fleshing it out. I love the way they did that together. Of course, he left the band early, Richie did, but that's one of his songs. Bon Jovi had some vocal surgery, John did, and he's got the band out there doing 9 gigs at Madison Square Garden, and they're saying so far so good. He's gotten through a few now. So, I'm looking forward to having him tour.
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0: We're at all your smart devices. Just say, play the River of Huntsville on iHeartRadio. Irene Cara, Flashdance, What a Feeling. A real triple threat, could do anything. She's not with us anymore, unfortunately, but she played Sparkle in the movie Sparkle. She was in the Fame movie. She did that song for Flashdance, the theme song. A true talent, Irene Cara.
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The people say we'll take one more hour. Thank you for being with us, whether you're listening to us live or one of our archives. We're glad that you've decided to spend some time with us. Speedy Greg Adler here, Burge on the one mic. We've unpacked a lot. We're 4 hours already in the can. And again, you can grab those on the archive options later today on your own time on the YouTube or the podcast channel. You know, it was something that I was actually thinking about.

0: on my drive yesterday when I was coming back from Oxford, Alabama, trying to work my way back to Birmingham, Alabama. And I hope everybody's okay. There was a crash on 20, and it caused major shutdowns on each side of the highway. So you had some time to think. And I don't know why, you know, we move at such a good clip right now. I was asking myself, for some reason, I thought, is the economy any good? Because I really haven't been keeping up with it. I don't really know how it's doing.
1: Mm-hmm.
0: And so it was interesting. Well, that's kind of the point of this story, Greg, because you're right. It's who you ask. So here is something that is usually the better way to go about it. What are news sources saying that do not like the current administration? And if they give something that's positive, you can pretty much bank on it because they must not have any way around it. But here's what CNBC is reporting. We have this from them, that right now, as far as the last 6 years, core inflation has declined at the largest rate. We now have the smallest inflation in the last 6 years. And here's CNBC talking about it. And it's pretty substantial, the difference. Here it is.
2: Here we go. This is our June release of the Consumer Price Index, expecting a headline number to be negative 0.1%. This is four times more negative, minus 0.4%. That would be the biggest negative drop that we've seen since 420, since basically COVID timing, which really affected, of course, all of the inflation data points. So that goes back, boom, basically 6 year low. And if we look at the CPI month over month on the core, also under expectations, comes in at goose egg, zero. Zero would be the smallest amount. It would equal Jan of 21. To find a smaller change or a more negative change or minus 0.1%, that's May of 2020. And if we look at the year-over-year numbers, year-over-year headline, 3.5, 0.3 less than expected, much less than the 4.2 in the rearview mirror. That would be the lightest since March of this year when it was 3.3. Year-over-year core, 2.6. 0.2 less than expectations, 0.3 less than the rearview mirror, 2.6 equals March, 2.5 brings you to February of this year.
3: There you go.
0: So there, whatever this guy, somebody please cut him off. He's one cup of coffee too much. Okay, just, but that's somebody who's just going through real numbers, obviously, because he's familiar with economics and talking about the stock market and all that. So to put it in Rick Burgess, Calhoun County terms, core inflation's at 2.6 right now. And, 4 years ago, it was 9.1, under Biden. So, and, so that's really the number you're looking for. Cause I was really wondering, I was like, I can't really get a feel. You know, prices don't feel all that much as low as you really would like to see. Everything still feels like it's a little high. I don't know how the tariffs have turned out. Has that been good or bad? Has that affected prices? And, you know, and I know it's been a great revenue source for the federal government, but how has that translated into what we're paying for stuff? So that was something that that was kind of like, well, here's the bottom line as far as inflation is concerned. So That's some good news. So I'm glad to hear that.
4: And just to even simplify it more, remember, under Biden, inflation was at 9%, meaning your dollar every single year was 9% less powerful. You had less buying power. Under Biden, 9%. That means in 10 years, your dollar has lost 50. It's worth 50% of what it was. Like half of its value, 100% of its value. Does that make sense? Mm-hmm. And then with core inflation being down at 2%, that's monumental. That's not just the difference between 2% and 9%. That's exponentially different as far as how quickly our dollars are losing their value. And it's part of it is we've stopped printing more money than was ever on the planet through COVID. The money printing that went on during that time period was horrible. We shut the whole world down, and we will still be reaping the repercussions of that. We'll continue to do that. And then, Rick, back to your tariffs, the manufacturing boom that has happened in America, bringing factories back, bringing manufacturing back to the United States, that's been a huge part of the tariff strategy with Trump.
0: Yeah, yeah. And but, you know, and I'm guilty of this as anybody, but Americans, a lot of times it gets down to them as how much does everything cost? What am I paying for gas? What am I paying for, you know, eggs? What am I paying for groceries? You know, that seems to be sometimes it's hard for us. I'm as guilty of as anybody to see the big picture. Mm-hmm. And sometimes it just comes down to that. But anyway, so that's good news.
4: And gas, people are looking at the immediate. Absolutely. How much is gas right now? How much is food right now? The war in Iran has not helped either of those things. And we're going to still have to be working through that. It's even if the war ends, we will still be having to work through that. I heard today China's economy shrinking has lowered their demand for gas, which has actually helped the United States because the demand hasn't been so high. So we've been able to step into that gap.
0: So there you go, and then we have some other things today to talk about as far as what's going on involving the economy. I cannot pronounce this billionaire's name, Chamath.
4: Yeah, nobody can.
1: Yeah, I just stay with his first name, Chamath.
4: That's what I do.
0: Chamath, the billionaire.
1: Yeah, he's a billionaire.
0: Yeah, he's an investor. He is talking to, once again, CNBC's Andrew Ross Sorkin, and he's trying to explain to them that they're using fake math when they try to tell you that the economy looks worse than it did under Biden, and he sets them straight on you guys do not know how to do math. So here it is.
3: I think it's important to take a step back and realize you're making a very specific, numerically grounded comparison about what your opinion of President Trump is.
5: It's not my opinion.
3: No. You can make a new comparison. Imagine if we were sitting here and we'd have to first declare 19 pronouns and we'd have to talk about, you know, the DEI. Like, I'm here because I'm like a Sri Lankan immigrant that grew up on welfare. I have to tell you my whole sob story. Where we were going was not a place that was oriented around productivity.
5: Nope.
3: It was around theater. But hold on.
5: I'm not disagreeing with that, but that's a different topic.
3: So I'm saying you have some valid points about where GDP could be or could not be. You should thank the lucky stars that that's what we're debating right now.
4: Yep.
5: And that's a fair argument on that side, too.
0: Yeah, it is. And Dodgy, Coach, can I play the lead? Well, you made a good point, because I just realized, and I should have known this, because you're Indian, you're smarter than me.
1: Yeah, that's so good.
0: let me tell you something. If you look across you and you're about to start debating things involving math and science, and you look and someone's Asian or Indian, you got problems. You're in over your head.
1: Yep.
0: So we'll come back and more to cover on the program this hour. So some of you asking, did we know about daylight savings time clearing another hurdle in the House? Yes, we talked about that earlier on the program, which is why you cannot miss. You can't miss 1 second of this show. So go back and catch that on the archive from earlier.
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0: Some of the luckiest women on the planet, I'll tell you that. The gang all here again today. Thank you for being with us, America. We are having a blast, as is the norm. And, you know, I was talking to my bride, speaking to the women who married us, I was talking to my bride, and I told her, I said, you realize, starting this weekend, my love, other than the week we're going to take for vacation, we're going to have a pretty good clip going here. I'm going to be at the World Deer Expo. I'm going to be at, speaking over in Mississippi Saturday night. Next weekend, Sherry and I go to Missouri, where we have a men's event, a women's event, and a marriage event. Then after that, we'll be on vacation for a week. And then after that, folks, we start running for toward the Are You Ready Tour and the cruise that Sherry and I will be on with many of you through OceanaCruises.com/BigVox. Have you looked into Oceana? What an incredible We get all of their stuff now because we're going on a cruise with some of you guys. So we get all the stuff they offer. Man, they have some incredible trips. Now, there may be a cabin or two left to go with us, but I will tell you, you can go to OceanaCruises.com and look at what's available for any trip that you might want to take. Boy, do they have some incredible opportunities. Now, if you think you can go with us now, that, you know, they gave us a few cabins that became available, you can check on the availability there by going to OceanaCruises.com/BigVox. You can call, and we have some, you know, trip planners that are standing by just to talk to you about our trip if you still want to go. I think there may be a cabin or two available, but check on that for yourself. I'm just telling you they're available for you to go on any destination of theirs that you desire. Boy, there's some good ones too. But check on it. We're going to go September 26th through October the 3rd, Istanbul, Turkey to Trieste, Italy. In between, we're going to be going to Montenegro. We're going to Greece. We're going to have an incredible time. We're going to go to Croatia. So find out more by going to rickburgessshow.com. You'll see also that link right there on the homepage. So one more thing, and then we'll move on. So I don't know who this guy is, but apparently he has a podcast. What's it called?
4: All In.
0: All In is the podcast. And this is Shyamalan, whatever his name is.
1: Shyamalan.
0: His name is
4: not M. Night Shyamalan.
0: Shamoth. And then Pali Hapiritino Samidiria.
4: Yep.
0: But anyway, so he also is talking. Who is this he's talking to?
1: He's talking to the main host there on CNBC. And we've played some of his stuff before.
0: Who, Kernan?
1: Yes.
0: All right. So, and apparently Kernan. Is he like the Scott Jennings of CNNBC?
4: Yeah, he's the older, a little more wisdom.
0: Yeah.
1: He's had some clashes with Elizabeth Warren and others.
0: So he is the closest thing they have to a conservative?
4: Yeah, I think so.
0: Which, you know, means, like you said, you know, has wisdom. So he apparently had conversations with Shamoth on climate change, man-made climate change, and Trump. And here is Shamoth coming back saying, by the way, you were right on Trump and climate change. And hey, I was wrong. Mm-hmm. So here he is admitting that.
9: You said I was 100% right on climate change.
3: You're 100% right on climate change.
9: What about Trump?
13: Oh, my.
3: You're 100% right on Trump. He's fantastic.
9: Great person.
3: Unbelievable person. Very smart on top of it. Open-minded.
9: Great president.
3: Great president so far.
0: Boy, that was, you could see the other host on CNBC. It was almost like if they could, they would have started punching themselves in the face.
1: Yeah. I think he was biting his index.
0: Yeah, they really had a tough time with just, you know, and it kind of goes to everything. Look, I've got opinions on a lot of things, but sometimes when things pan out and you begin to look, you have to just kind of admit that you were wrong. I don't know how long it'll take, but I've got news for you, and we've heard so many people talk about this. I hope your kids aren't still being taught this, but sooner or later, our Darwin folks are going to have to admit they were wrong. That has been completely shattered, even by Darwin's own standards, and some people are still hanging on to it, but eventually, I think we may see that. Speaking of that, video 7, did y'all know that dolphins know how to get high? Did y'all know? Now, I remember
1: jumping out.
0: Look,
1: of the water.
0: I'm talking about way back. I'm talking about way back pre Rick and Bubba, back when I was doing a radio show by myself the first time. And I remember learning something about dolphins I didn't know in their trainers. And I'll just.
20: Oh, I remember that.
0: I'll leave it at that. It explains that sound they make.
4: Oh, that's right.
0: I remember watching. The Flipper, and I thought that Flipper loved those boys. I didn't know that his trainer was rewarding the dolphin for doing what was expected.
4: Mm.
0: I thought it had to do with the fish and his love of those boys. I did not
20: know.
0: That little
20: thing he used to hold the water and crank.
0: Yeah, I did not. But it explains his movements and his sound.
4: Mm-hmm.
0: Yeah. Well, now we're discovering that dolphins get high. You're not going to believe how they do it. So here it is.
13: These dolphins know exactly what they are doing. This is a pufferfish. When threatened, it releases a neurotoxin.
0: Oh.
13: Dolphins figured out that a small dose doesn't kill you. It just changes your perception. So they bite it, gently, just enough. Then they pass it to their friends.
20: Oh, that's fun.
4: Oh, passing it around.
13: Scientists watched an entire pod take turns with the same pufferfish for 20 minutes straight.
20: Pufferfish was like,
13: they weren't hunting it. They were sharing it. Mm. After contact, dolphins float near the surface, barely moving, staring into nothing.
20: Wow.
13: Scientists call this intentional behavior. They are the only animals besides humans known to seek altered states for pleasure.
20: That is hilarious.
0: They're passing around fish like they smoking one of them good ones.
20: Who was the first dolphin that went, I'm going to take a bite of this dolphin?
0: Hey, man. Here.
20: And they're passing it around. Fish, yeah, don't miss that.
0: They went, we notice later the dolphins begin to eat nachos. One dolphin accusing the other of something called bogarting.
21: Pass the duchy to the left-hand side.
0: Hang on. Pass it forward.
1: Oh, gosh, Amati.
4: That's so good. So, I knew they were, complex animals. This is crazy.
1: Them laying belly up at the surface going, oh.
0: The dolphins begin to make sounds that one musical expert referred to the category of Pink Floyd. That's, can you believe that?
20: Wow.
0: They passed a pufferfish around to get high.
4: The fact that it's a pufferfish is hilarious.
21: They were seen ordering pizza.
0: Sadly, we noticed in the future, these dolphins

0: The show that never skips leg day. The Rick Burgess Show.
1: Okay, so we're back. Thanks for being with us. Speaking of Ken, the voice man, saying this is a show that never skips leg day. Speedy, I'm concerned about you.
2: Why?
1: What are you going to do with no Hobie? When it comes to your working out? Hobie's kind of your life coach. He kind of organizes the let's work out. Now he's got an injury.
2: He does.
1: He's on a scooter, apparently.
2: He's on a knee scooter. Our buddy in the bathroom.
1: How long has he got to be on that?
2: Well, I don't know. He was on vacation and injured himself and hadn't even really truly been seen by a doctor yet. He's been stranded and trying to get home. And so I don't know what we're dealing with. He claims Friday he's going to work out on a knee scooter, but I don't know.
1: How's he going to do that?
2: I'm kind of looking over to my left here.
1: I'll fill in for him.
2: To get back going. But he claims he's not going to, but he hadn't officially even been seen. They think it's the calf. He went to push off and do something and he felt something pop. He was worried it was his Achilles at first. Now he thinks it might be the calf, but he doesn't really know. And he's been laid up having to watch the
1: boys real quick. And then he's going to get it looked at. So say that again.
2: All right. So they're going back to the Sphere to see the Backstreet
1: but
2: Boys.
1: But why?
2: He and his wife and some friends. That's just, I don't know. She loves him.
1: Now you got to go injured.
3: He loves to see it. It reminds of him and the Guilty Pleasures.
2: Right.
1: That's not the name of the band.
2: Gosh, almighty.
4: It is.
1: Oh, yes. Well, you call it Dirty Pleasures.
2: And he said he can't believe he's actually searching the Sphere site for limited mobility accommodations for the Backstreet Boys.
1: Can you imagine? Not only am I hurt,
3: what's going to hurt? He ain't going to be able to dance.
1: No, he's
4: I
1: not.
4: Know. At the concert. And I love to do that.
5: I love to dance with him, do the same moves.
1: What good's he going to be for you at a workout?
2: I don't know.
1: What are you going to do?
2: Support. I don't know. I don't know how we're going to do this.
1: Moral support. He'll be there.
2: I guess when your legs are
1: getting a little bit more girth. Well, he can do upper body. He'll be fine.
2: But yeah, and I'll...
1: On a scooter?
2: I'll do legs with Greg.
1: Mm-hmm.
2: But you know, this Backstreet Boys thing is a whiteout. Mm. And so I'm like, I don't know.
1: Another whiteout. Yeah, I know it is. I've never seen a black person there.
3: That's a great point, Rick.
2: Hey, you are. Y'all talk more about race than I do.
4: Hobie's back. All right.
2: And you know those ankle.
1: Anybody ever talk to a brother ever who said, I'll tell you what I like, the Backstreet Boys, ever?
3: No.
1: I haven't.
2: I'll be on that. But you know, the white boot braces, you know, the come up kind of.
1: Are you going to white out?
2: I said, buddy, you got to find a white one. I haven't seen many white ones. He said, you know, that's a good point. He said, it really messes up my shoe gang.
3: How many times are you going to deal with the speeder?
2: He can't believe it. He cannot believe it.
1: Every Backstreet Boys concert is a white out.
4: All right, here they are. I'm just trying to find Backstreet Boys crowd shots.
2: Uh-huh.
4: I'll
1: tell you one thing.
4: Is this yoga?
1: Yeah.
3: That's not it.
1: Adler, if you need to wipe balance.
3: That's not the Sphere.
4: There's an Indian lady right there.
1: There it is.
4: Yeah.
1: And she's looking at her phone. She's in the wrong place.
4: She's like, I'm lost.
1: Adler, if you want to white balance your camera, just shine it on the Backstreet Boys audience. Yeah. There you go.
4: Hobie's back. All right.
1: Okay. So also,
4: I'll be back on
1: baby.
4: My
1: Chief, Speedy, you're a Chiefs fan.
2: What?
1: There's a little bit of controversy out there right now. People were noticing at the World Cup that superstar quarterback Patrick Mahomes not sitting on the same row with his wife. She's sitting somewhere else.
3: Well, right.
1: Good night.
3: That's pretty cool.
1: They're in the box. Well,
2: social
1: media.
2: They've been moving it wrong. He's talking to her.
4: Yeah, well, they're obviously in a
2: y'all are crazy.
4: They're obviously divorced already.
1: Seats right by him available.
2: Yeah.
1: You know what he's saying is, I don't know her. I promise.
3: I believe one of them wouldn't be there if that was the case. Mm-hmm.
1: Looking real mad now.
3: Yeah, she don't look happy.
1: Looking real mad
2: now. They're probably
1: now.
2: All sitting, you know, she probably had a little girlfriend sitting beside her or something.
1: That's the silent treatment if I've ever seen it.
2: Y'all look great.
4: I think she just
1: and he's
4: has
1: ranting
4: RBF.
1: About it out loud. You know what I mean? I mean, we can talk about him. Mm-hmm. That does not look.
2: Y'all.
4: I think she just has RBF, and I think that they had the whole box to themselves. And I think that, you know, you want a little more elbow room. We can still talk.
1: Mm-hmm. But there's somebody sitting right next to her.
2: Mm-hmm.
1: That's got I'm moving down here written all over it.
4: Oh, okay. right.
1: And apparently there's something she's a little bit allergic to because she's had a little bit of rain. Yeah.
3: Mm-hmm. Maybe it's soccer.
1: Could well. So, but you know, it's funny how people take anything like that and try to run with it. I honestly don't think that that's a big deal, even though she does have silent treatment face on.
4: Yeah.
1: Mm-hmm. But I mean,
3: that could be anything.
1: That could be happily married people just in a moment. I mean,
2: yeah. Well, yeah. He might have gone up to grab something to eat, came back down. Somebody was sitting there talking to her. He just sat right behind her.
1: Yeah. Or, I mean, it's not or there could be a brief moment where she is kind of annoyed. That don't mean it's any big
2: but
1: deal.
2: But it's not like she's they're like, in the stands. I mean, that's a private luxury box there.
4: Yeah.
2: So a suite. So, mm-hmm. I mean, they're probably all just sitting around.
4: They got room.
1: Yeah. My wife always moves and sits somewhere else when there's two empty seats right beside me in a luxury box watching a game.
2: So you think there's something to it?
1: Well, not major, but I think maybe she's a little miffed at him in this moment.
3: I'm probably about telling him how to drive or something on the way over there.
1: That's right. And it looks like to me he's doing that thing I do. He seems to be ranting out loud. Well, I know you can sit down there if you want to, but I mean,
3: I like it up here.
1: Mm-hmm. That's fine. I'll enjoy the room up here. Yeah, I'm fine. I don't need you.
2: So him smiling at her and all that.
1: Where are you seeing the smile?
2: He just did.
1: What is that? That's not a smile.
2: He just did.
1: He had a slight stomach cramp.
3: Yep. Mm-hmm.
1: Well, I wish somebody would give her a Kleenex.
2: Right. Well, she's got a runny nose.
1: Come on. Also, on the back.
2: Wow, look at her nose. I haven't looked
1: at that. Really messing with it.
2: It's a tiny thing.
1: Alcatraz. Alcatraz. Well, you told us yesterday people with little noses struggle with sinuses.
4: Mm-hmm. Yeah,
2: hers is just thin.
1: Uh-huh. Alcatraz, going on a pontoon boat ride. Go by, have a look at it. By the way, bad, bad, bad. Sadly, we know one person has died from this. Three people remain missing. 16 others rescued Tuesday. Pontoon boat capsized near Alcatraz.
2: Does it say
1: off the coast of San Francisco?
2: I was confused here, Rick. Did it say why? What happened? I mean, like how somebody died and missing? And I mean, I see it's obviously sinking here.
1: Yeah, 13 survivors made it safely to shore. We got one that got CPR and didn't make it. We know that.
2: Okay.
1: It's a 3-deck pontoon boat, roughly 600 yards from the island when it capsized.
2: Oh, it's a 3-decker?
1: That's what it says.
2: Okay, because we're only seeing one
1: deck. You know why? The other's underwater.
2: I get it now. I see what's going on. Okay.
1: Very active,
2: man.
1: Yeah, very active scene.
2: Mm.
1: Says there was no evidence of a fire. They don't. I guess it'll have to be investigated. They're not sure what caused it yet. I mean, I'm sure they'll get to it.
3: Killer whale.
1: Could be, Greg. Could be.
3: They've been dumping boats everywhere.
1: Well, listen, these killer whales are starting to play with boats.
3: I mean,
1: they don't know. That's that big kid that plays too rough.
3: He was way too rough.
1: Yeah, I mean,
3: they'll sink you.
1: Oh, they can sink you and never think anything about it.
3: Yeah.
1: Never think anything about it. Have you noticed that? We've seen them, boats are starting to become like ping pong balls out there with these killer whales.
3: The study showed it's just the young ones playing.
1: Right.
4: Oh, here's more footage. People hanging on. There was a dog on board, too, that passed away. I'm serious.
3: He couldn't dog
4: one person and one dog dead after the boat sank.
1: Once again, people taking their dogs everywhere.
3: Yeah, I bet he wished they hadn't took him there.
1: That's one dog that wish he'd been left at home.
3: Yeah. Crate don't look so bad now.
1: No, it doesn't. You know, I didn't want any part of a triple decker or pontoon. Y'all drug me out there.
3: Yep. It's not a place for dogs.
4: They're so far out there, too.
1: Yeah. Let me tell you something. That's that right there. And I wonder, is there somebody like watching something like this that's the person that kind of does the maintenance on these pontoons? And
3: I forgot to put the plug in.
1: I know, Greg. I thought about that. I'm not saying that happened.
3: Yeah, I'm sure there's more of something that big.
1: I mean, that's a big old boat.
4: Have you seen Alcatraz, Rick?
1: I've seen it from a distance.
3: I saw it when we went to the ball game out there.
1: Yeah.
4: I've never seen the Golden Gate Bridge or Alcatraz. I would like to check that out.
1: We've seen both
3: in one setting.
1: Yeah. I've been to San Francisco twice.
4: Have you seen The Rock with Nicolas Cage?
1: Yes, I have.
4: Now, that's a movie. That's a movie.
1: Yes, I have.
4: It's real.
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0: It's a good gig. Thanks for being with us. Yeah, I mean, alarm clock a little early, but that's all right. Could be worse. Speedy, Greg, and Adler here. We just have a great time with all of you every day, and it's a joy. I know we're about to wrap up for most everybody. The live show is wrapping up at the end of this, but if you want to catch anything you missed, use those archives. Also today, Wednesday Bible study, something else that will be in the archives if you can't join us live. But the live option is noon Central, 1 o'clock Eastern, there on the YouTube channel. Or if you are a man, you can be here in the studio as part of our Bible study on Wednesday as well. So we'll be in Colossians today. It'll be our second installment of that letter. Looking at a couple of things, you hear us talking a lot, and sometimes people won't understand it, and they'll get it wrong, where we said we were going to commit to this show. We were like, we're coming to you from the real world. Now, some of you go, well, y'all say y'all coming from the real world, but then you got theme music to say, ah. Well, no, AI is part of the real world. AI is a real thing, and it can create theme music. It can create all kinds of things. AI is part of the real world because it's not pretending to be something that it's not. But what we were talking about is these things that go on that are just completely illogical. They are not real, and we pretend that they are. That's what we mean. And probably one of our biggest offenders is this ongoing deal with gender. It's just beginning to the point where it's just getting to the bizarre, including this back and forth with someone. Please understand, these are university medical leaders. Medical.
1: Mm-hmm.
0: So if I am a doctor, this means that I have studied what? A number of things. Wouldn't that include biology?
1: That, yeah, they teach
2: right
1: that
2: out of the gate.
0: I would think anatomy.
1: Yeah. All that.
0: So the human body, I'd be pretty familiar with.
1: You should be, yeah.
0: Right?
1: Yeah.
0: Okay. So, again,
1: I hope so.
0: I completely understand that there are people that identify as something else than their biological gender. But there are some things, no matter how you may feel, no matter how you may identify, that are still universally true.
1: Right.
0: One of those would include pregnancy.
1: Yes.
0: It is impossible for a biological man to become pregnant.
1: Yes.
0: Everybody with
1: that's
0: me?
1: That's not a stretch. That's not an opinion.
0: Right.
1: That's a fact.
0: Right. So I understand that the game they play with us is, well, if a biological female identifies as a man, now a man has become pregnant.
1: But no, they haven't.
0: I understand that's the game that we're playing. But when it comes to the real world, that really isn't true. So
1: that's one of the things right. about being a male. You're not going to be pregnant.
0: Right. It would be like me saying I identify as a pregnant woman and I walked in with a pillow under my shirt.
1: Yeah.
0: I may think that I'm pregnant and I'm a woman, but I'm really not.
1: Mm-hmm.
0: Correct?
1: Right.
0: So I may think I'm a man and I'm pregnant, but I'm really not. Mm. Right. So we can't get even people in the medical field to talk about this. So this is the chancellor of UC San Francisco testifying under oath. Okay. And I want you to hear what is said under oath by someone in the medical field.
3: Okay. Of course, the vast majority of pregnancies are in women, and I have absolutely no problem with using the word pregnant women. I use it myself.
4: Has a non-biological woman ever had a baby?
3: A transgender person can.
4: That's not a biological woman. Has a non-biological woman ever had a baby?
3: I would...
4: No,
3: reiterate,
4: it's ridiculous.
0: Mm-hmm. Yeah, so
1: that's just a snippet of how crazy it got. That was Representative Mary Miller
2: And it got crazy.
1: Did you hear her ask her question? I'm not talking about transgender. I'm asking you, can a biological male become pregnant? Are pregnancies, do they occur 100% in biological women? And then he tried to pivot. He's under oath, by the way. And then he said part of a curriculum to help our students who are facing a wide diversity of patients before saying the vast majority of pregnancies are in women. He says, I don't have any problem with the term pregnant women, which led into that because it had been proposed that in the DEI world that doctors even start using the term pregnant people. Who are pregnant people compared to pregnant women? And that's when he hit you with the diversity thing. But then when he was pressed going, but is there ever been a non-biological woman that had a baby?
2: Mm-hmm.
1: He said a transgender person can. And of course she says, well, that's not a biological woman.
2: It's not.
1: I'm back to, has a non-biological woman ever had a baby? And he comes back. And of course you heard that the last part when he tried to reiterate his point. And, from another class in May of 2026, there was a disclaimer that uses the term, and using the term she and women, it does not intend to exclude, I quote, those who have a uterus but do not identify with these terms. Mm. When asked what that really means, he says, I'm not familiar with that announcement. I'd have to read the entire thing. And then she says, can someone have a uterus but not be a woman? Because it seems like in your school, you're promoting that ridiculous idea. And then he was asked again if his school teaches biology. He said, yes. Well, then this is curious, Miller said. So I'm going to ask you again, can someone have a uterus and not be a woman? You can just say yes or no. Can they? And again, he tried to pivot and says, well, I would. And she just has to interrupt him again. And says, so if this is what your medical school is promoting, Chairman, it's clear these medical schools are hiding DEI curriculum under the guise of medical access. And it goes on and on. So you see that he never would answer the question.
2: No, these are, again, Dean of Medicine. Okay. I mean, look, politicians and people can run around or whatever and say, and the kid, you're a Dean of Medicine and you can't identify
1: mm-hmm.
2: that.
1: Mm-hmm.
5: The vast majority of pregnancies are women. It's a vast one, buddy. You're right. Real vast. Well, like 100% vast.
1: Yeah, Greg in the break screamed out when we talked about that. I think that would be all pregnancies have been with biological.
7: Yes.
1: That'd be all.
7: There's no other.
1: No. Look, there's a lot of things. Mother. There's a lot of things that might be cool.
7: There is no other.
1: If you're deciding to be a woman. Things like always getting my way, but having a baby is not one of them.
7: It's never an option.
1: No,
7: that won't happen.
1: No,
7: no matter how bad you want it to.
1: It might be cool to be able to constantly change my mind and face no repercussions, but I don't want to have a baby.
2: Mm. And you see the pressure these deans are under.
7: Yeah,
2: they're scared to say the truth,
1: right?
7: Which is crazy,
1: right? It might be cool to go around and tell the whole world to guess why you're upset, but I don't have a baby.
7: No, can't.
1: Mm-mm.
7: It's not possible.
1: Right.
2: So good. God, it's like we live in a bizarre world, man.
7: I can't believe we're even having this discussion.
1: It might be cool to be constantly asked, what do you want to eat? And say it doesn't really matter, only to tell everyone that it actually does.
7: Yeah. Or when they mention, they go, well, I don't eat there. Well, I thought it didn't matter.
1: Right. But I don't want to have a baby.
7: Mm-mm. No
1: way, no how.
5: And I told my wife if I could swap with her when she was pregnant, I would.
2: But did you say that?
5: I said it, but that's because I knew it would never, that can't happen.
1: No.
5: So I was like, I would absolutely do it if I could, baby. If I could, I would.
1: I wish I could have this baby for you.
5: Yeah.
1: And boy, I would hate for all of a sudden somebody go, well, you know, you could. No, thank you.
5: Hey, they grow it, they birth it, they feed it after that. God made women's bodies incredible.
1: Right.
5: Hey, are
1: you in trouble?
5: Trying to be positive. No,
1: no doubt. Yeah. Sure.
5: Hey, incredible.
1: Right. Top of the hour.
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parks in Utah with three little ones. Wow. Cintas, location 212, ready to go. Here we go. The Greater ER ICU at Grandview. A little shout out to them. They saved my buddy. Well done. Grateful for those people.

0: together as we start this in real time. You have a brand new Wednesday Bible study in the archives today. We did that yesterday here in the room. And Greg, Don Day did not come. Like I say, his wife is having some health issues that are ongoing. But he went as far as to send a bag of peanuts through one of the other men in the study yesterday. And those were delivered to you by Don Day without him even coming to the study.
1: And there's a lot of them.
0: Greg, that right there.
1: Some people missed out. They were supposed to get some.
2: You mean he had a peanut runner? Like he brought it.
1: Not necessary, Don. Thank you.
3: I came down the hall and Rick was holding a bushel of it might have even been a peck.
0: Yeah, oh yeah.
3: Of peanuts.
0: It's unbelievable. Unbelievable. Yeah. So they're in there, but you're right. I think one thing Jim neglected to tell me.
1: There are others who get peanuts.
0: That a lot of the guys in the room get little sandwich bags of peanuts from Don, and none of those were handed out.
2: Shh. Right. We got a lot. We didn't know.
3: No.
0: We didn't know.
3: Shh.
0: Yeah.
3: We thought the entire peck of peanuts was for us.
0: Yeah. So Big Jim delivered them, and I think he just wanted to get that off his plate.
1: Yeah. And he did.
2: And I don't blame them.
0: Yeah. Leon was not here. He would have been the one to signal we didn't get our peanuts. So they didn't have an advocate.
2: Right.
0: Right. So,
2: So they probably think Don just didn't. He not only was he there, he didn't have anybody bring peanuts. Yeah. Little do they know is Jim brought them to us without them seeing.
0: Well, there's lots of sandwich bags.
1: I don't think we can eat
2: it's
1: all
2: full. Like,
1: we can't eat all of them.
0: Of peanuts, but then Greg had his own special bag in there with a big G on it.
1: Yeah, I get the brown bag.
0: Yeah.
2: Well, why are you so special?
1: Because they're a little darker than the others.
0: So there you go.
1: Well, I like them.
2: Two things. I know we got a lot to discuss.
0: Yeah,
2: but Larry and Carolyn are beside themselves. They sent me text yesterday. Oh, they reached out to the White House for challenge coins, and the White House sent them challenge coins, and he is beside himself. I mean, he seriously.
1: In the White House is in charge of challenge coins?
2: I don't know. They got an office for everything.
1: You know,
3: that's nice.
2: So congratulations.
3: How nice is that? Way to go, Larry.
1: Yeah. I'd kind of like to have one of those.
2: He is jacked up.
4: Speedy, this is Larry and Carolyn.
2: Mm-hmm.
4: Came FedEx yesterday from the White House, a challenge coin.
2: Oh, yeah. Yeah. He said, in his text to me yesterday, he said,
4: I petitioned the White House for a challenge coin, and I got it.
2: Rick, he sent me a text last night, and you know what he said? Eat your heart out, kiddo.
4: Eat your heart out, Speedy.
1: That's a nice coin.
4: Eat your heart out.
3: And he's serious.
2: Oh, he's serious
3: as a heart attack.
4: Speedy, if there's any extra, I'll send it to you when JC comes and stays with us.
2: Yeah. You brought that back.
1: Yeah, sure. Yeah.
2: The other thing is, and I'm sure y'all busy, man, but I just sent it to you for you to watch whenever you can.
0: Yeah.
2: Have y'all seen the Rocky trailer that I sent you
0: yesterday? I didn't understand it. What does that mean?
3: I don't know, buddy. Huh? It doesn't look, I'm worried. I'm worried.
0: What is it?
2: It's a new movie about Stallone's fight to play the starring role of script Rocky, and it dropped yesterday. Apparently it's coming out this fall, I guess.
1: It's about him making.
2: Yeah. And okay. his he wants to play the lead role and everything.
0: Okay. Well, I know
2: that
0: story.
2: And the only thing I watched the actor portraying him has the mannerisms, the voice, thought it was Sylvester Stallone. He has him down, okay? So he writes this movie script within a couple of days and presents it to, I guess, this publishing company or whoever does the movie. I don't know who it is. And they claim, okay, we'll get an actor to play the role. He goes, no, I'm going to play it.
3: I play Rocky.
2: Yeah, I want to play
0: the story.
2: It.
0: I know. I've actually heard the real story.
3: Yeah. I play Rocky.
0: Would y'all like to know who got him the rights to Rocky back after he sold them?
2: Blake.
0: Henry Winkler.
2: What? Oh, really?
0: No, I saw Henry Winkler talking about it. What it was, he was so desperate for money that he sold it. And, of course, who he sold it to, they were like,
2: Yeah.
0: You know, and, of course, back to not wanting him to play the role in anything. And the only way he was going to get to play the role is if he was able to buy back the rights to it. And Henry Winkler convinced them to give those back to him. and then somebody got his dog for him.
1: That's what he had. Butkus. Right. He had to give Butkus up, who ended up in the movie.
3: Right. Yeah, he bought the dog back. You know, there's all that. He sold it for, like, cheap, and then had the guy charge him a bunch
0: but you're
3: to
0: right.
3: buy it back.
0: Yeah. You're right. Even the people that were interested were going, we're interested, but you're not playing.
2: You're not playing it. Right. And so I don't know if you can pull it back, because I don't know what we can play. I forget what movie is, if there's any music under it or not. But if you could pull it back a little bit, hit them offering him money. They start with like $25,000. Oh, just offer him $25,000 for the script, whatever. He comes back and goes, no, I'm not doing it. And then he keeps going.
1: How did you do it?
2: Yeah, get up to $200,000. Offer him $200,000. There's no money in the world. I'm playing it. You know, kind of thing.
1: Okay.
2: I want you to listen to his voice. He has him down.
1: Can we do this?
2: I don't know. Let's see what's there.
5: As the lead.
6: I have no idea what that means.
2: Okay, here we go.
5: The writer wants to be in it as the lead.
7: No, absolutely not.
5: Throw some money at him. $25,000.
7: No.
8: Raise the offer. Try $75,000.
9: You're parking cars, for Christ's sake. Sylvester.
7: No.
9: $175,000.
7: Go to
9: $200,000. No?
3: Should I find when he talks more?
1: Yeah, maybe. Yeah.
10: For $1 million.
3: Oh, there it is. Not for $1 billion.
2: Yeah, and
3: here's the beginning.
2: But
3: I'm Mike.
10: Acting's what I live and breathe for.
1: Yeah, we're doing a little bit.
10: And I gotta have faith in myself.
2: Anyway,
1: I think he's overdoing it.
3: What do you mean?
2: I'm talking to everybody else besides the two of you, because I knew you weren't gonna like it.
1: You don't think he's overdoing the
3: I'm worried. Just saying, I'm worried.
2: I don't know what it's gonna be like.
1: He needs to turn it back just a little.
3: Yeah. Hey, yo, Greg, what you talking about?
1: Too much of the
2: yeah.
1: You got too much
2: right. So anyway, they make it a movie, and I guess it's coming out. The official trailer released yesterday. Sent it to y'all. Do y'all remember, I mean, when Rocky came out and y'all were little?
1: I loved it.
2: And
3: going to the movie. Great movie.
2: I mean, at one point, I think I stood up in the theater, like, screaming. I was in, like,
0: sure.
2: I was there.
1: I remember going to the T-Hall Cinema and not really knowing what it was about.
0: Right.
1: And then watching it and going, oh, my goodness.
0: Right.
1: This is awesome.
0: The original movie that won the Academy Award is a really, really good movie.
3: Yes.
0: Really good movie.
3: Mm-hmm. Rocky 1 and Rambo 1 are absolutely great films.
1: I can live with Rocky 2.
3: Rocky 2. Yeah. They're cornier and they're still fun. All the sequels are fun. They're a blast.
1: I will say, except the one when he lost everything. I hate that. Was it Rocky 5?
3: Oh, yeah. No, thank you.
1: Thanks, Paulie.
0: By the way, I'm telling you this because we love the continuation of the story of Rocky 2. So we're okay. I think that Rocky III, if it's all we had, we would think is a much better movie than we give it credit for.
1: Rocky III is good.
0: Honestly, is not a bad movie.
1: Corny as four can be
3: with the Russian.
1: Yeah, it's still entertaining.
0: Yeah.
1: Now, fifth from that point forward.
0: Yeah,
1: the sequels have not been.
0: People say that Rocky may be the last thing that Greg actually purely liked.
3: I could see that.
1: That's all about it.
2: Well, this actor portraying him is Anthony Ippolito or whatever.
1: Is that what the guy overdoing it?
2: I don't know. I sent you the trailer. I just watched the whole thing. See what you think.
0: Yeah, if you haven't seen Sly on Netflix,
2: It's a documentary.
0: And this whole story he tells it. It's really good.
2: It's the actor playing him that maybe might be overdoing a little bit with his voice, but his mannerisms, like the way he threw a punch, the way he jogged and everything. I mean, he has him down. Like, he has him down.
3: Yeah. Like, did you hear that? Greg, he has him down.
2: Like, if you didn't have your glasses on, Greg, you'd think, oh, look, Rocky's on.
3: Yes,
1: no,
3: yes.
1: I get that. I just think he's overdoing it on the board.
3: I blame Rocky.
2: I just said, if you push his voice aside.
3: Don't listen to Greg.
2: That's Rocky. I love Rocky.
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Speedy, Greg, and Adler here. We thank you for being with us. However you get the show, whether that is live or archived, we hope you enjoyed the journey today as we walk through the stories from the last time that we were together.

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1: Absolutely. So, how about this? Five shows a week, 5 hours a show, a Wednesday hour Bible study, a Strange Encounters podcast, and then hitting the road on the weekends to Grip and Grin. So, we get after it pretty good here. 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And if you want more information and you like that phone number because you can't write it down right now, then go to rickburgessshow.com under sponsors and take away, you know, that anxiety you may have about there being a problem with the traditional step-in tubs. One thing that I had an interesting, and you're going to be shocked at me bringing this up without y'all forcing me to talk about it. So yesterday, after we finished everything here at the office and we did the Wednesday Bible study, and we finished up all that, I got a text from my beautiful bride that says, how would you like to, I don't feel like cooking tonight. I'm out. What about meeting me for something to eat? And I said, sounds good. She said, I'll be over there near the office. Sounds great. But I'm getting my nails done. Just come meet me there, and then we'll walk over to a restaurant that's there.
2: Okay.
1: All right. So I ease on over to the nail salon, you know, when you walk into, you know, a lot of Vietnamese people.
2: That's a thing.
1: It's almost 100%.
2: They're good.
1: Almost 100%. So on the giant screen inside the nail salon is the World Cup.
2: Oh, yeah.
1: Argentina taking on England.
3: Awesome.
1: So have you ever been in a room where everybody's really into soccer?
3: No.
2: Yeah.
1: I experienced that yesterday.
3: The Vietnamese really into soccer?
1: I was shocked. Most of my World Cup experience has been mainly around people that are somewhere like me. Either they're a little more interested in me or about as interested as me. Nothing like, hey, I mean, Adler's the closest thing I've got, but I haven't watched anything with him. I mean, he's into it, but I haven't sat down and done
4: it.
1: He hasn't invited me over for wings and soccer.
2: Sure. You know what I mean? Yeah.
1: And thankfully.
2: Sunday, Rick.
1: Because he's a true friend.
2: Sunday's coming.
1: Mm-hmm. Right. And
2: that's a good billboard, wings and soccer.
1: Yeah. So what was funny is Sherry thinks that we should be interested in it more than we are. And I'm like, yeah. And I'm watching it, and I start my normal thing. Oh boy, this game needs some help. It's got some. I think it ends at halftime, nothing to nothing. See, no points, mm-hmm. none.
2: Heck of a game though.
1: Yeah, I don't watch the I can't figure out the counting up. I don't know how long the halves are. We're adding time back to that again. Even the Vietnamese seem confused by the adding of time.
4: It's 45 and 45.
1: Yeah. Mm-hmm.
4: And each time they could add extra time.
1: All right, what's where's the 90 come from? They were counting up to 90.
5: That's the complete game.
1: The complete game.
5: Yeah.
1: Okay.
5: But then not including extra
1: time. So we don't go 45, then start at zero and go 45 again.
4: Right.
1: Oh, wow. Okay, that explains it. I could not understand. I thought this has got to be the longest game there's ever been.
4: Right.
1: And then randomly, all of a sudden, it's plus nine.
4: Yeah.
1: And these 9 minutes, I tried to ask the Vietnamese where the 9 minutes come from. Yeah. They don't know.
5: That's adding in all the stoppage.
1: But how do you get that number?
3: Well, stop the clock.
1: How do you get
4: that? They don't stop the clock.
3: That would solve it.
5: That's determined by the pace of the game and what's all happened. They make a determination of how much added time needs to be applied.
3: And there's no set rule.
1: Is it random?
5: It could be, yeah. Like, I think in the first half, there was only 3 minutes extra.
1: All right.
5: But I believe I have that.
1: I would like to ask this question because stopping the clock would solve this ridiculous math we're trying to do.
3: Yeah, just... stop the clock.
1: Can I ask this?
3: Then wind it.
1: Do they, when they add time back, do they consider the ongoing celebration of the few goals that are scored?
4: Yes.
5: Oh, yeah. That's
1: factored in.
4: Time for celebration.
1: Because they celebrate a really long time.
3: Oh, yeah. It's a big deal.
1: They make the most primetime football player celebration look like nothing.
4: Nothing.
1: Yeah. I think because they're like the fans, no one can believe someone actually scored.
3: Yeah.
1: Right. You know, unlike other sports, scoring is pretty common, but in soccer, it happens so few times. I think they should have some more time to celebrate because they don't know that they'll ever see another one.
4: Yeah. Right.
1: You know, inside this game.
4: Yep.
1: So when we come back, I'll talk about one of the funniest things was it was nothing to nothing, and Sherry was sitting there. And of course, I'd like to know she was going to get a pedicure too. But she's sitting there, and I'm sitting in the chair next to her, and she says, "I think England scored. I missed it." And I noticed there was really no reaction in the room. We don't remember them scoring. We don't know how they scored. And then eventually they showed the replay, and it looked like that everybody missed that. Or what I found out later was, I'm not sure they missed it. I don't think they were for England.
4: Oh, right.
1: Yeah, yeah. It'll be back. Yeah.
0: This is the Rick Burgess Show.
6: 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Are you ready? We're bringing the Rick Burgess Show to the 256. The Are You Ready Tour is rolling into town for one night only. 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
6: Miss the Are You Ready Tour? 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So pick your theater, your city, your date. And we look forward to seeing you, Lord willing, this fall. So I'm in a nail salon. The World Cup is on the screen. England at some point scored. Everybody missed it. No reaction from the Vietnamese.
4: Guys, we're just going to let them get away with those two sentences. I'm at a nail salon. A nail salon and the World Cup is on.
2: Yes.
6: Yes. Because
2: that's quite the sentence.
4: Those are two big sentences for Rick to be saying.
6: Well, this is the things you have to be careful. These are the kind of portals that women open.
4: Right.
6: When they want you to spend time with them.
4: Yeah.
6: And now, Sherry doesn't care about the World Cup, but she's been riddled with guilt by the way everybody's acting that she's supposed to care about it.
3: Right.
6: And I
3: gave it a shot.
6: Yeah, and she...
3: That's all I can do.
6: And, of course, I'm not going to be guilted into it. I think people should enjoy what they enjoy, and they should not like what they don't like. And as long as you try. I look at these kind of things the way my parents looked at food. I don't have any problem with you not eating it if you've tried it and don't like it. What I'd have a problem with is you not trying it. So I've tried it, and I don't like it, okay?
4: I do not like green eggs.
3: Right. Spit it out.
6: It's just not, that's okay. I mean, it's not for me. And again,
1: I realize at this stage of my life, which I've openly admitted, and some of it I can't even explain, I'm not really into sports in general.
4: Yeah.
1: I'm pretty much down to two really good teams playing college football on a convenient Saturday with beautiful weather outside and me sitting down watching it on TV when it's convenient for me. That's really my whole sports experience now. And going to see my nephew coach a high school game every now and then. That's really it.
4: Yeah.
1: Okay, so anyway, I don't really do anything else with sports. So soccer picked the wrong time to try to get me to be interested in it when I can't even be interested in sports I actually like.
4: Mm-hmm. Sure.
1: So I'm sitting there, and I'm starting to get interested in the culture.
4: Mm-hmm.
1: How into it are these people?
5: That's me.
1: Yeah, and so
5: I love seeing.
1: I start paying attention, and of course, I've made the smart aleck comment, and I heard them speaking Vietnamese. I don't think they liked it. I said, "Well, bad news for Argentina. Looks like it's an insurmountable 1-0 lead by England." And then all of a sudden I heard, and they all start banging. Yes, you know how they'll, you know, if you've ever been in one of these places, they have their own world going on in there.
5: Oh, yeah.
4: Yeah.
1: That,
4: oh, yeah.
1: That it's if like you a whole can't speak world. Vietnamese, you're not in on.
5: They all have masks on.
1: Yeah. And you know what I've noticed too, they'll do? Like this one person working on Sherry's feet, like I for a minute I thought, God love her, she's talking to herself.
4: Mm.
1: And then I look and she's got like earbuds in, and I think she's on the phone.
4: Yeah. Oh.
1: And it's like she's
7: in that language.
1: Look at. And I'm like, is she whispering to herself?
5: I'm glad I'm not doing his toes.
1: Yeah. And then,
7: look at those cheese curls.
1: Yes. So then it happened.
8: Looked like jagged rock.
1: You're not bringing your toes over here near me. So anyway. Are you a Tennessee fan? Your nails orange.
4: Oh, okay.
1: So anyway.
4: Wow, football joke.
1: So anyway, well, I had to do something to get some levity.
4: She knows about a lot.
1: But anyway, so then it happens. Argentina scores like late in the game.
5: Mm-hmm.
1: And the Vietnamese go nuts.
4: Okay. Wow.
1: Woo! I mean, the whole place. And they're all running around, and
7: why are they so fired up?
1: I don't know. Why do they love Argentina? Is it Messi? Is that what they love?
4: Well, probably. Everybody loves Messi. Okay,
1: And what's the connection to the Vietnamese to Argentina? Why are they anti-England?
4: Well, I think you could probably view England as like a big bad if you're a country like Vietnam.
1: That's what I'm guessing.
4: You know?
1: So
5: the celebration made a Messi.
15: I'm sure they were running all over the place.
1: Yeah, and so then I saw. The reaction, of course, to the winning goal, too. Of course, I knew at that point, you know, it was over.
4: Yeah.
1: I couldn't figure what the +9, where it came from. It seems rather random.
4: They decide based on how the game goes.
1: Can I say this, though?
7: Let's do that.
1: And somebody just texted, and I agree with them. Doesn't that open up a pretty strong debate for rigging games?
4: It leaves some room for tomfoolery, yes.
1: Yeah. So you can't tell us where this number came from?
7: Yes,
1: I mean, can you imagine you're winning? You're up by one, whatever, is it called a goal? You're up by one goal, not 1 point, right?
4: Say 1 point.
1: Okay. And you're thinking, all right. And all of a sudden, out of nowhere, +11.
7: You're like, what? Like,
1: 11. Where'd you come with 11?
5: That's a lot.
1: You know, +6. Okay.
5: That's better.
1: But where'd 6 come from? Well,
5: they're keeping track of
1: doing a stopwatch?
4: It's more like vibes, I think. It's like
5: someone is tracking
1: you can see
5: it.
1: If you were the coach. Look, you and I, hey, you and I, we questioned a lot of things as coaches.
5: Oh, yeah.
1: We saw some home cooking and some issues. So I think you and I would be the type of people that would probably say, I got to know where this number comes from.
5: I'd be all over them.
1: Right, right. Where did y'all come up with this number? What is it based on? Was the celebration?
7: That may be the...
1: When the goal goes in, do you click the stopwatch? And by the time the celebration stops and we get back to play, do you click it again? I mean, where's this number coming from?
7: Everybody laying on the field.
1: Yeah, where's this number coming from?
7: They're always holding their face.
1: So,
7: that part of the game bothers me maybe more than anything.
1: Yeah.
7: Bad time.
1: But
7: I don't.
1: The Vietnamese.
4: The referee continuously
1: clearly for Argentina.
4: The referee continuously tracks it.
7: Uh-huh.
4: For injuries, substitutions, goal celebrations, and reviews.
7: I can say.
1: And also, the referees are calling the game and keeping up with the time.
4: Generally, like if there's they're keeping a running tally of lost time. Officials add about 30 seconds for a substitution. that kind of thing.
1: It's random.
4: But again, it's a little vibey. You know, it's like, what do you think? Just running off of vibes here.
1: I couldn't have my championship on the line on them estimating how much time was delayed.
7: Just stop the clock.
1: Man. For the love of how hard is that?
4: I don't know, man. So, I do like the fact that with a soccer game, generally it's going to run 45, maybe 50, and then the second half is going to run 45, maybe 50. And it just goes. I kind of like that. It's because, man, football can drag sometimes, guys.
1: It can.
4: It can just drag.
1: But you realize, though, if they're adding time, it doesn't just go. They keep adding time to it.
4: But play continues, I guess, is what I'm saying. It almost...
1: No, the clock continues. I saw play stop a lot.
4: No, that's for sure. Absolutely.
1: Right, yeah.
4: When you start stopping that clock, it just adds even more room for tomfoolery. You kind of play the game knowing, all right, you kind of go by vibes too as you were playing the game. You're like, all right, the game's almost over. We're up by two or up by one, whatever it may be. We're probably going to have to hold them off for six more minutes to win this game. And so you kind of have to think about that as a player and a coach too, knowing that it's coming.
1: But you know, if you stop the clock, then the time...
4: All that goes away, yes.
1: But if you stop the clock, there's no guessing.
4: Yes.
1: We know how long the delay was because the clock didn't start until it was over. But I got that. I see both sides of it, but you know, my mind, I want things to be right.
15: You're just, so you don't go crazy, you're just going to have to move on from this.
1: I will. I'm done with it.
15: Unless you can change this like you like to change everything.
1: I'm done with it, and I will say this, that one of my favorite parts of watching this game that I did enjoy is one time it got real chippy and they almost had an all-out fight.
4: Mm-hmm. Yeah.
1: And I did enjoy that.
4: Yeah.
1: I thought, I'd like to see the soccer guys fight to see how good of fighters they are.
15: Messi went
1: somehow
15: down twice.
1: Somehow I don't think it's going to be like hockey.
15: Yeah.
1: I think any hockey team could beat up an entire soccer team, but I still wanted to see it.
15: Yeah.
1: And I do think at the end of the game, I've seen the word slap be used.
4: Here it is, right here.
1: Somebody got slapped. Yes. Only in a soccer game can a man slap
4: another
1: man.
4: He slaps him. So Bellingham, I believe is his name, is going to walk up to Red there and slap him on the back of the head. There's a little bit of chippy pissing around.
7: What made him mad?
4: I don't know if it was a snub on a handshake or something that happened earlier in the game.
7: He don't like gingers?
4: Or if he doesn't like gingers. Yeah. I don't know what it is.
7: And that guy's one of them with the parking vest on.
4: Yes, one of the parking attendants, yeah.
15: So they were in extra time, Rick. It was 1-1. And the ball, I guess it hit the pole or something, and then it gets out to the corner. Messi gets it.
1: I saw it.
15: He kicks it in the header. It goes in. This is,
4: Telemundo.
15: Telemundo. Please listen to this call.
1: Okay, all right.
4: Hit the pole. Messi going for the assist. It's the game still going, buddy. Let's go. Messi with a beautiful kick right here. And the header.
15: Listen, he's nowhere near ending.
1: That's three.
4: This is the broadcast, and Rick.
8: Asistencia de Leo con la derecha. Por aquí no. Por allá sí.
15: That was seven times.
4: Hey, wow. Struggling.
1: Hey, struggling.
15: He couldn't believe it.
8: I'm out of breath.
1: I will say this: when they score, it is entertaining because nobody can believe it happened.
15: Yeah.
1: And that was. That all happened really, really late in the game.
15: Somebody with a good one. That's the sound I make when I step on a Lego.
1: Yeah.
8: That's
1: good. So, Argentina and Spain will play for it all Sunday at Adler's House with wings.
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1: Don't you think it's time you finally tell your family that you are listening to this show? The Rick Burgess Show.
0: And America says we're in. Thank you. Appreciate that very much. For being with us today, Speedy Greg and Adler here. Having a blast. Everybody ready for the explosive diarrhea update? Funny, Babylon Bee having a blast with us now.
2: Speaking of blast.
0: There you go. Babylon Bee, explosive diarrhea epidemic traced to gain of function lab at Taco Bell Institute. and then they have another one where they have a picture of Fauci in a Taco Bell outfit. So anyway, we will see how that goes, as so many people are trying to that we'll look for the latest fear headlines today. But you mark our words. Over time, explosive diarrhea will disappear from the headlines completely, and all of a sudden you'll be like, "Well, what happened to that?" And you'll never hear of it again. Mm-hmm. It's just
2: then they'll be on to the next thing.
0: They'll be on. Then the next thing will be something. Because think about it. When's the last time you heard about ticks? Remember, ticks were in the headlines every day.
2: Not only were they deadly, they were being put out in boxfuls of them by Bill Gates.
0: Hantavirus?
2: Yeah.
0: Remember that was, that was going to be it.
2: Yeah. The rat virus?
0: Yeah, that. So it'll eventually fade out of the headlines as well, because as Dr. Drew Pinsky, is that his last name?
2: Yeah, Dr. Drew. He goes by Drew, but it is Drew Pinsky.
0: Yeah. He said, we have this every year.
2: Every year.
0: And even more cases than we're having right now.
2: Mm-hmm.
0: So just, I wish the news wasn't like it was, but let me tell you what we got to do. And I'm going to say, listen, some of you are not going to like it, because I'm including everybody in this. All political views, all ideology, okay? All faith. I'm including it all. Okay, we better get back to being able to think for ourselves. Mm-hmm. Right now, what we're all doing, if you're honest, most of what we're doing is you're on the internet, you're watching news or you're listening to news, and you're just regurgitating what these people are saying. People aren't thinking for themselves anymore. Mm-hmm. We've got to get back to the ability to reason and to think for ourselves. And come to conclusions, which we can do without constantly waking up to another day where a bunch of people with agendas are trying to manipulate us. Mm. You got to think for yourself. Have your own opinions. Don't just regurgitate somebody else's opinion. Have your own opinion. Yeah. You listen and go, I don't think that's right, or I think that's right. I agree with that, or I don't agree with that. But you come to that conclusion and your own ability to reason and think. We can't all become robots that just simply regurgitate what some echo chamber is continuing to tell us. And that applies to every point of view. Okay, so that's all I'm going to say on that. Yellowstone officials have now decided the fate of the bison that launched Granddaddy 8 feet in the air. By the way, he had such a good attitude. And we enjoyed that so much. I don't think we realized how broke up he was. He had multiple broken bones. Mm-hmm. Okay. You would think.
2: Yeah.
0: I mean,
2: he got jumped.
0: Yeah. Hey, Greg, how about this? When I'm his age, even though he seemed like he was still pretty agile, if I'm his age and I can break my hip by falling in the bathroom, imagine how broke up I can be if a bison tosses me 8 feet in the air.
2: Right. End. You ain't got a chance.
0: So the bison that did this seriously injured the man. He will not be euthanized.
3: The man?
2: Right.
3: No, the bison.
0: That's good. The bison, not the man. Yellowstone officials say that no management action will be taken against the bull at all.
2: Okay.
0: The decision comes after the bison charged Carl Isom McDaniel,
4: The Bull was me.
0: Now, why has he got, is that his middle name? It's almost, they have it listed like,
2: hyphenated.
0: Yeah, they have it like it's a hyphenated last name, Isom McDaniel.
2: Huh. Look at him, guys. When he...
0: the grandfather, as I mentioned, has multiple broken bones that required surgery. So, but they basically say now I knew he had no hope, by the way, against nothing was going. I don't know that the man himself.
5: Golly,
0: I don't know that the man himself even wanted the.
2: Everybody's talking
0: to the bison. But I'm going to tell you, if you're in this part of the world, and now I didn't get this far over, but I was able to visit Wyoming, which is basically the same type of culture, okay? Because this is Montana, right? This is the Montana part of Yellowstone.
5: I believe so.
0: So when you get out into that earthy world, the funniest line I ever heard from a local person in Wyoming, we were in Jackson Hole, I think is where we were, and he said, the thing you'll notice about our culture, go grab, this is about when newspapers were a thing, go back, go grab a newspaper, and you will see the death of animals listed above the death of humans. Moose killed, you know, died out, found on the side of the road. He goes, you're going to find that more than you, before you find people. So they're kind of for let the wild be wild.
2: Yeah.
0: And they're not for managing of animals very much. They got a lot of restrictions on your ability to fish and hunt.
2: Oh, yeah.
0: You can't even fish with a barbed hook.
2: I know. That.
0: Yeah. Try getting that fish in without a barbed hook.
5: I'm back to thinking he was wearing, was he heavy on the cologne? Like, was he just have musk all on him?
2: Something fired him up.
5: That bison was, he
2: spotted that long beard.
5: Yeah.
3: I think so.
0: The first person to arrive to the old man, guess what his first words were? Are y'all ready? How's my grandson? Is he okay?
2: Well, yeah.
3: How's my grandson?
2: I guess that's why he didn't cut out of there, because, you know, he had an opportunity to at least get him some distance.
0: Right. They did interview the bison. You won't believe what he said. Go!
2: Guys, this bison goes from sitting on the ground, and he dusts himself up a little.
3: Yeah, they're rolling in dust. They're not happy.
5: I just realized under the table there's something on fire on the ground.
3: It's a campfire. Yeah, yeah.
5: It looked like it was a piece of cardboard or something.
3: I think people left this little, look, like it's a campfire going. They have a little picnic. There's eggs out.
5: Said, okay, I got you. Yeah, they just ran.
3: They had to clear the scene.
0: These bison, the males can get up to.
2: Has no idea right there.
3: No idea. He's looking at his phone.
0: They can get up to 2,000 pounds. They were in mating season. That's double trouble. And I'm not a wildlife biologist. I'm not making this up. I think there's something about his beard hanging down to that male bison that made him think he was a challenge.
3: Mm-hmm.
0: Oh. You know, he looked at him and thought, I'm not sure what that is, but I don't like the look of that.
3: Why?
0: You know what he did? You know how you make eye contact with the wrong person in the bar? That's what happened.
3: Yep.
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0: hour starting of the Rick Burgess Show. Speedy, Greg Adler, all here. Well, 1 hour in, much more to come. We'll get the unscreened phone calls a little bit later in the program. You can text us in real time. The number 888, the number 6, Big Vox. Are you ready to go? Let me hear you.
1: Are you ready?
0: Say it back.
1: Are you ready?
0: So ahead we move. We've covered a number of stories already. You can always catch what you miss on the Daily Archive. They're on the YouTube channel or the podcast channel. You can find, if you haven't subscribed to those, go ahead and do so and go ahead and activate those notifications, and you'll get alerts when new stuff come to either platform. And we thank you for being here with us, whether you're here live or on the archive. I am not familiar with ESPN analyst Matt Miller, but I do know that yesterday we had a story that we

0: did not get to. He had a car crash last month that led to his eventual arm amputation.
1: Wow.
0: There's a GoFundMe, of course. But the fact that all this attention is being paid to him right now, it's starting to get a little, a lot of people coming forward saying, Matt, he's a, now I don't know who Matt Miller is. I'm not familiar with him.
2: No. He does a lot of fantasy football commentating, from what I understand. And there has been,
1: that's why I don't know who it is.
2: There's been allegations of, and he's an NFL draft analyst as well. It's been allegations that he stole hundreds of thousands of dollars from fantasy football leagues under the guise that the money was going to be donated to charity.
0: Correct.
2: So that complicates things as we look at this accident.
0: You realize that
1: What's that got to do with that?
0: Well, that people were made, that people are hey, it's speculation that all this might be closing in on him. And this could have been a possible suicide attempt because Greg, it is a two lane road like you were talking about, where we're facing each other. You know,
3: it's
0: he went from his lane all the way over, not just barely, all the way over, crashing into someone.
2: Yeah, I have it right here.
0: And I mean, it's ugly. Watch right here.
2: Yeah, it's crazy. And it's the last minute tug to the side, because right now he looks like he's fine.
1: Here we go.
2: Looks like he's fine. And then
3: he comes over the double line. And he's, you know, I don't know. Two of the four tires are on the other side, but who knows?
0: So, it's
2: fine. Goes over. I don't know.
0: Well, here's what we do know. According to,
1: I see somebody swerving that far.
0: According to the information that they are now producing, now does this raise a few eyebrows? Miller was the commissioner of 91 fantasy leagues last season alone.
1: 91.
0: And they said he would allegedly start a league. Mm-hmm. He would advertise the league. And now, to what Adler just told us, he would claim that a portion of the proceeds for the league would go to some charity. And according to,
1: he was running.
0: And then they say people who had accounts with him, he would go largely silent after the league started and after the league ended. And they said that those that were winning money would go months without a payout. And then on the June 17th crash, a GoFundMe was started for Miller, promoted by Miller via the X account. The initial goal was $10,000. Then it was raised to $55,000. Once the $10,000 goal was hit, it was paused at $51,000 because an investigation then was opened into what he was doing. Keep in mind, it didn't stop. It kept being raised until an investigation started. Then it stopped. But the original was saying $10,000. Then it went all the way up to $50,000. And then it clipped 50,000, and when it clipped 50,000, an investigation started, and it paused. So, look, he's obviously badly hurt. What about the person that he hit? It looked like they were okay. Did it just graze them?
3: That big old 18-wheeler, looks like it.
0: Yeah. So they're okay. So I don't know, but the Missouri Attorney General's office is soliciting complaints from anyone with any information that would be relevant, and including those that are not Missouri residents, because, you know, you could play, I guess, from anywhere. A consumer complaint has been filed with the Consumer Protection Team, and it can be, and they give you the numbers and how you can file yours. Says he's in the hospital. He has not commented on the allegations at all, but they said he's not completely aloof because he gave a quick update on how his health was. The surgery to remove my left arm was successful. Hopes of an eventual prosthetic replacement. Similarly, the femur and the patella surgeries were also successful. They said the team was fantastic. They were able to save my left leg. I'm focused on my healing and recovering. I'll be stepping away from everything indefinitely and will be placed on leave from ESPN. And then thanks for all your prayers, thoughts. Keep them coming. Interesting.
1: Quite a crash.
0: So I don't know. This is one of those things, you know, there's the crash is just, it's brought a lot of attention to you. So that man,
3: I was sitting here looking at the comments.
0: Look at that vehicle.
2: Yeah, the comments.
3: That's
2: his post.
3: Yeah.
2: He had to turn off the comments on his own post because there's a lot of people that are mad about him about not getting their money.
3: Yeah.
2: So.
3: Yeah. One comment just simply says repent.
0: So it looks like the way he was running all of his leagues, a little dicey. And then the way he was running the GoFundMe, a little dicey.
3: Wow. One comment says, use your good hand to deliver items you scam people over.
0: Oh, wow.
2: That's a little,
0: hey, now,
2: a little rough.
3: A little much there. But people are.
0: Well, remember my comments, I think, on Monday.
3: Mm-hmm.
0: Or maybe it was Friday when I said, I believe the ability on social media to be anonymous actually has you seeing who people really are.
3: Yeah.
0: And they're telling him how they really feel.
3: Wow.
0: Probably time and place. But, I mean, still.
2: Yeah.
0: But if you think he scams you out of money, you would be mad about it.
1: You would. Mm-hmm. Yeah.
0: Of course, probably a good reason not to gamble, but yeah.
1: Yeah.
0: Because inside gambling, a lot of shady people.
3: Mm-hmm.
1: You are.
2: And also, just so many of his posts, because people are going in and digging up old posts of his where it's like, donate $1 to win this PlayStation and the proceeds go to like coats for kids or something like this.
0: Mm-hmm.
2: And there's a ton of them.
1: But kids, no coats.
2: Yeah. So he has a lot.
0: I know.
2: Stealing people's gambling money is bad. Stealing from charities and coats for kids is probably worse.
1: Some cold kids out there.
2: Yes.
0: Look, you're right.
1: Freezing.
0: Those people that do things like, you know, you get in the world of gambling, that is one thing, it's bad. Of course, you know, you get in there, you're admitting you're stepping into a shady world. But these people that like pretend that they're helping people and pretend that even they have some sort of terminal disease themselves and they're stealing from people under that deal, that's that's a whole nother level.
3: Yeah.
0: Right. Somebody said the fantasy league almost cost him an arm and a leg.
3: Okay.
0: All right.
3: Hey, everybody.
0: It's a little soon, but it's good.
3: Yeah.
2: But I don't know if he was, if I don't know the cause of that accident. Let me say that. I don't know if he was stealing money, but there's a lot of people mad at him. And to me, that accident looked avoidable. But I don't know those things.
0: Right. Yeah. Yeah. How about this best case scenario? Who was a distracted driver and was endangering other people?
3: Yeah.
0: And himself, apparently. We'll be right back.
4: This is the Rick Burgess Show.
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0: We're back. Thanks for being with us today, America. Having a blast. What if all of a sudden Gary called me up and said, hey, you don't believe this? Matt Miller's the one that knocked your fence down. Wouldn't that be something?
3: That would be.
0: Yeah. Hey, some guy named Matt Miller just ran right through your fence.
2: So, some guy from ESPN's in your yard.
0: Is that your attempt at Gary?
2: Yes.
0: Yeah. Wow.
3: Oh, wow. That sounds like good.
2: Kid.
0: 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Also, you'll find that under the sponsors. And be sure and you make sure they know that Rick Burgess and the show and Speedy, Greg, and Adler is the one that told you about them. And hopefully we'll get a great letter like that from you. So Speedy said it. I agree. I forgot about the ESPYs. I didn't even know that was still on. I didn't know it was on last night, right?
3: Was it last night? It was last night, yep.
1: Well, I don't think I've ever watched the ESPYs, ever.
0: Ever?
1: I don't think so.
0: I don't know that I think I've seen bits and pieces of it.
3: Mm-hmm.
0: I certainly never sat down and watched it from beginning to end, ever.
3: Yeah.
0: But
1: Speedy liked that with Caitlyn Jenner on it when she hosted.
3: Did I really?
2: She won Woman of the Year?
1: Yeah, Woman of the Year.
2: Female Athlete of the Year?
0: Oh, unbelievable.
3: Now, Adler tells
0: me... How disrespectful to women.
3: Marcelo Hernandez is from Saturday Night Live. Is that right?
2: I think I just heard you playing it. I think I recognized his voice, Marcelo Hernandez. Yeah.
3: Okay.
2: Yeah, he's an SNL guy. He's a
3: comedian and cast member.
2: Yeah, and he speaks Spanish. You think he's like this funny American dude?
3: Okay.
2: Which he speaks great English, but then he'll bust out Spanish as well. So I think he's from like cute... Miami. All right.
3: Well, he had fun as they all do in the monologue and all that, you know, making fun of people in the crowd and all that. But he had something to say about Jake Paul and Bill Belichick.
14: I also must say it's an honor to be here.
3: I might have
14: so
3: to plug it in. What you think, Rick?
0: Yeah. Well, I mean, sometimes that helps.
3: It does.
14: So must say it's an honor to be here among so many incredible athletes and Jake Paul. My dad and my stepdad are both here, and they're over 50, and I know that's how you like them. The Knicks won their first championship since 1973. And to put into perspective how long ago that was, in 1973, hockey players didn't wear helmets. Basketball had no three-point line. And in 1973, Bill Belichick was the age his girlfriend is now.
0: Oh, wow, that's good. That's really good right there. That's a dandy.
1: I don't know who that is. I've seen that guy.
0: So, is that going to be Adler or you on the other one?
3: Adler's got it. So, Shohei Ohtani, who we all know, right? Mm-hmm. Everybody?
0: Sure.
2: Yes. Uh-huh.
3: Okay.
0: Japanese guy, really good baseball
1: player. Don't even have to be a baseball fan to kind of know who that
3: right.
1: is.
3: Right. Yeah. He received an ESPY, and one of the presenters was Mike Tyson.
0: Oh, my.
3: Not only does he try to pronounce his name, but listen very closely. Which Paul is this?
2: That's Jake.
3: It's Jake. He asked Jake Paul if Shohei's a guy,
2: yeah.
3: a dude.
0: Oh, yes.
3: Okay,
0: oh,
3: wow. He doesn't know who
0: listen
3: he is.
0: Listen at the very end. When they're walking away, he asked him that. Okay.
15: And the ESPY award goes to, check this out, Shohei Ohtani.
3: So they bring the trophy out, and then they make an announcement here.
16: Shohei could not be here tonight. He sends his gratitude and appreciation to ESPN and everyone who voted for him.
15: Shohei's a guy.
2: Yeah, he's a guy.
0: Yeah.
3: Jake, you said he. He's a guy.
15: He's a guy.
17: And the ESPY go to. Watch this right here. Shohei. Shohei Ohtani, guy.
2: Yeah. So this was for best single game performance.
17: Watch this right here.
2: All right.
15: And the ESPY award goes to, check this out, Shohei Ohtani.
0: And then watch right at the very end. Is he a guy?
16: Shohei could not be here tonight. He sends his gratitude and appreciation to ESPN and everyone who voted for him.
15: Shohei's a guy.
17: Shohei's a guy.
3: Did y'all forget Mike Tyson and Jake Paul fault? I did.
1: And it was a huge disappointment.
2: It was.
0: Watching both of them stand up there, you know, yucking up, I realized they took us all for a ride and made a lot of money.
2: They're both wearing new Rolexes, I know. Because
1: it was a terrible fight.
2: It was. Tyson looked slow and old.
17: No, I thought.
0: You know why?
2: Because, right.
0: Okay.
1: You remember they released that of him sparring? Everybody was fired up?
2: Yes.
1: Couldn't find out they sped it up.
2: It was older footage.
3: Did they really?
2: His knees were not right.
0: Greg, well, what we saw was not Mike Tyson actually training AI Mike Tyson.
1: And he looked good.
17: No, you know, I left the deep part, the two-way attorney. What's he got?
2: And then they showed his butt for some reason.
3: y'all remember that?
0: What?
2: Mike Tyson's butt.
0: Yes.
2: Was on the broadcast.
0: For some reason.
2: In the locker room.
3: That's right.
2: He's like standing there talking.
3: That's right.
2: He turns and walks away and his butt's out. You're like, yes. What are we doing?
17: Why somebody showing my butt?
2: Yes.
17: I kick somebody's butt. Don't show my butt.
0: So, yeah. And by the way, this thing yesterday that we looked at in passing of Chuck Schumer texture, we did talk about this yesterday.
3: We did
0: not come to the conclusion that
1: there it is.
3: Or did you show it?
17: I mean,
2: not
0: it's,
2: that long.
0: It's not kind of his butt. It's
17: his butt. Why are you on my butt?
2: Yeah.
0: But this Chuck Schumer. Said
1: he must work out.
3: I got big.
0: But this thing with Chuck Schumer, like it stayed alive yesterday. Mm-hmm. People are still saying that he farted on the floor. I just don't think that's what happened.
1: He did chuckle.
0: Yeah, a little chuckle. Which was weird.
3: Here's the 4 seconds, Rick.
0: Okay, again.
3: From me.
0: From you. Here we go.
3: Just real quick.
18: Now on Iran and the NDAA. Is that... NDAA. Is that
0: I don't know.
1: Weird.
0: But by the way, I thought we had kind of went. We like, it's a joke. It's a meme. But it stayed alive throughout the day yesterday.
1: Tyson.
0: Yeah. So I don't know. I just don't. Now he might have heard something that sounded like breaking wind while he was talking. That made him chuckle for a minute, like it would me. You know, like one of us moved our chair or something like that.
3: Somebody has actually broke down the footage, and here is what they say. It is. Can we say fart?
0: Yeah, fart.
3: Okay. It is not a fart. Here's why. It's common practice to clip a microphone to a jacket label while speaking on the floor. The mic probably picked up some indigestion or stomach growl. For the microphone to pick up a clear sound like that from the other side of the body is improbable.
0: You know what? That is a great point. And I've talked on this mic before, and my stomach rumble, and sometimes you can hear it.
3: Mm-hmm.
0: Yeah. So there you go. Yeah, it was. They talked about it on Fox, everything.
1: So he ripped one.
0: Yeah. But journalism today, come on. We'll be right back.
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0: Thank you for being with us today, America. Spending a little time hanging. Wednesday Bible Study Archive available today. We'll record a new Strange Encounters today. That'll be out this weekend. A new Rick and Bubba's Greatest Hits and Radio Gold out this weekend. And tomorrow we celebrate 60 years of Greg Burgess as baby brother turns 60 tomorrow. I'm going to say that again, Greg. You turn 60
1: tomorrow.
0: Yeah,
1: how about that? Is there anything in particular you would like from us? Or?
0: No. What about that we don't bother you at all?
1: Go ahead, bother me.
0: Okay.
3: Oh.
0: Well, I will tell you, there will be a celebration here.
1: Okay, well.
0: And not just, not amongst
1: us. Too late,
0: us.
1: It already happened.
0: Not amongst us, your family, we've already done it against, for all the people you've impacted out there.
1: Oh, boy.
0: They will celebrate you tomorrow.
1: All right.
0: The ones watching and listening, they celebrate you tomorrow and all you've meant to them. Greg, you mean a lot to so many people, yeah. Doesn't he?
3: Are there certain topics you want us to make sure we cover tomorrow?
1: No,
3: are your favorite?
1: I have no request.
0: Have you got a call into Gerald Case to sing to him?
3: We got that.
1: He normally does.
3: Mm-hmm. Yeah, all right, so we got Gerald. Anything else?
0: Mm-hmm.
1: No.
3: You want to hear from her?
1: No, don't get her fired up.
3: Okay.
0: Lily says happy birthday to the man that means so much.
1: Yeah.
0: So.
1: She was involved in last week's.
3: So. That's right.
1: They.
3: Well, I know, but still.
0: 60. 6-0.
1: That's right.
3: Is there, like, doing show prep, or there stories you want me to focus on pulling up?
1: But yeah, I just want you to enjoy yourself and have a normal day at work.
2: Mm-hmm. I have a story about a Kansas City man stuck in a porta potty. Do we want to save that for Greg's birthday tomorrow?
0: Absolutely.
3: Okay. Probably so if you could mark that one.
0: You know what I'm going to do today?
1: I want to hear it today.
0: I'm going to work as many beans in as I can between now and tomorrow so I can come in loaded.
1: Oh, Rick.
0: Because I know how you love to hear a good one.
2: Huh? Oh, you're going to eat beans.
1: Thank you, Rick, for putting yourself out like that.
0: Yeah. I'm going to come in tomorrow. I'm going to be loaded. It's going to make Chuckie Schumer like nothing.
1: Oh, boy. I wish I

0: If you want your email to be considered for on-air content, just put "Hey Burge, Hey Burge," and we will. It might make its way to the show, like it has today from this emailer, Burge. I got to experience the Book of Blame firsthand. This would have been yesterday, this morning. So let me see if I can set it up for you. My wife and I recently purchased some land, and I've been trying to take it back from Mother Nature so we can eventually build on it. Last week, I blew out my shoulder at the gym. Hey, thanks, CrossFit. The doctor told me I can still ride the mower, but no weed eating. I convinced my wife to help me last Saturday and showed her where to weed eat and what areas to be careful of due to poison ivy on the trees. She wakes up. Well, actually, this was Monday morning. Okay, Monday morning with poison ivy rash in all caps on her face. Burge, I've heard you talk about it. I've heard rumors. Husbands, this book of blame that you speak of, but I experienced it this morning as she was putting calamine lotion on her face.
1: Don't you hate that stuff?
0: Burge, the following phrase was said: "This wouldn't have happened if you would have just been more careful at the gym."
2: Boy,
0: it is your.
1: It's a long way
0: fault.
1: There, but I see that.
0: And then he puts, "You warned us, Burge."
1: Somehow
0: they can find ways back to you. If you think that you're not going to get blamed, like I say, that when the greatest book of blames submissions that I ever heard was in Memphis, Tennessee, and I'll never forget it. It was fantastic. And the guy was at the conference, Men of Memphis. And he said, "Hey guys, unfortunately, I'm not going to be able to make it to the rest of the sessions. Just got a text that my wife has backed into the garage door, and I've got to go home and apologize." Because he knew somehow.
2: Yeah, somehow.
0: He didn't know how that it would be. The book of blame is very real. See, her mind started working, and the female mind, there's nothing like it. And that female mind was mad about what happened.
2: Yep.
0: And thought, the thing I need to is somehow I want to be able to put this on my husband so I can be mad at him for this happening. And that was a long way home, but they can do it, where they put together the little building blocks. This all happened at the gym, and if you'd just been paying attention at the gym and not hurt your shoulder, I wouldn't have poison oak on my face right now. And they can draw those kind of lines. They're amazing at it. Next one, this one on you, Adler. "Hey, Burge, hey, Burge, tell us you're okay." "I'm okay." I was like, "Yeah, I'm fine." "I emailed Adler a week ago complimenting him on the daily best of titles, but now he may have taken this one a little too far today when he simply titled it 'Rick Goes Home.' I thought you were dead."
1: That's a stretch.
0: And
1: a lot of people thought it.
0: Right. So, and then I remembered your speaking deal yesterday, and I breathed a sigh of relief.
3: Yes.
0: So
3: that's not Rick right. goes. Yeah, you went home to your hometown
0: right
3: school.
0: Understood.
3: Oh. In fact, here's the thumbnail from yesterday's show. If anybody's looking for it online,
0: oh,
3: you
0: yes.
3: can see
0: Boy,
3: that Rick went to Oxford where they have the giant 75 statue.
0: Thank you, Adam. That looks fantastic.
2: That's something else.
0: That looks fantastic.
2: That was at the funeral?
0: No, it was not.
1: During the eulogy?
0: No.
3: Rick goes home. I didn't think people would think that. I'm sorry.
0: But that's all right. He said he quickly put it together and was okay. Just a slight panic there. Hey, Burge. In honor of Greg's birthday tomorrow, everyone should adopt a puppy.
3: Oh.
1: Yes.
0: You know what? I'd never.
1: Everyone but me.
0: Right. I'd never thought of that.
2: But you.
0: Yes. The texter says maybe the title Rick Goes Back Home.
3: Where it goes back home.
0: Okay. Right, yeah, right.
3: Hey, guys, that's not how you're going to find out. If Rick passes away, that's not how you're going to find out.
1: That's a good point.
3: Okay?
1: That's
3: it's not just going to be the title. Like, Rick Goes Home is not going to be how you find out. It'll be a much bigger deal.
1: I believe you're right.
0: Oh, my goodness. So, yeah, tomorrow, if you want to honor Greg, I guess adopt a puppy.
1: Yeah, why not?
4: Yeah.
0: So,
4: yeah. And just know when you call and we do unscreen phone calls, first thing is happy birthday, Greg.
0: Oh, that's how it 100%.
4: All starts. Yeah. Before you even say anything else.
0: Right.
4: Baby brother or something, you know.
0: Yeah. Do you?
4: Right, Greg?
0: Yeah. Do you think, you know, this.
1: Sure.
0: Do you think this thing with people and strays coming to your house, what's happened to the midnight groove? They were
1: they kind of have backed off. I don't know where they're at.
0: The midnight
1: riders? I haven't seen them in a while.
0: Yeah.
1: You know, I saw that picture that day. They were all over the place.
0: Oh, yeah. So they hadn't come back to your house?
4: Mm-mm. And you still hadn't heard from Marty?
1: No, I don't think he's doing well. I got word.
0: Oh, really?
1: Yeah.
0: Marty the dog not well?
1: Yeah.
0: What about Millie, your current dog? Is she,
4: Is she
0: warmed up to you at all since Buddy went on in?
1: Not really, but she really likes Lisa.
0: Yeah, but not you.
1: She don't bark at me.
0: Right.
1: Like she used to.
0: Right.
1: But she cowers.
0: Okay.
1: If I go to pet her.
0: You think because that little fit you pitched that day in the garage?
1: No.
0: I know you didn't. You didn't touch the dog, but that you were, you know, when you pitched these little
1: fits. She can't speak English.
0: Right. She couldn't understand what you were saying.
4: Right. She lost any weight?
1: Yeah, she's good. Maybe a little less fat.
3: Good.
0: Okay.
3: That's good, Greg.
0: But does she like the grandkids again yet?
1: They don't get along.
0: Okay.
4: They don't get along?
1: The grandkids don't like her.
0: So really what you have is a dog that you raised her puppies, mm-hmm. took her for a hysterectomy, right? Brought her back to life once.
1: Yeah.
0: After she passed out.
1: A lot of things.
0: And what she has now is she likes Lisa, not you or the grandkids.
1: Yeah, that's pretty much it.
4: She still tear up furniture or
1: no,
4: yard furniture?
1: No, she's been better about that.
0: Okay.
1: Well, she'll still gnaw on it a little bit. She'll hit that corner.
4: Add that, Rick, too.
1: She'll hit that corner.
4: Yeah, she'll hit the corner. Chasing birds, too? She chased the birds?
1: She chases the squirrels.
4: Squirrels.
1: Okay, yeah.
0: Oh, I heard the squirrels messed up Lily's camera.
1: Yeah, they ate it up.
4: That camera was very cool. Squirrels ate it up.
1: Yep. Actually, I don't know why.
0: They
1: bit the camera.
0: We'll be right back.
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0: 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Go ahead and get you a remaining ticket to the Are You Ready tour. Get ready for a Friday night you'll never forget. I mean, that we can promise. I left one thing out in the Hey Burge, and I meant to get to this because I always love to get feedback from people, you know, on the show and especially those that make their way to the Vox seats. You know, we're always wondering, is it a good experience for the Vox seats? Is it an enjoyable experience? We do feel pressure that a lot of them have come from so far away. I didn't feel any pressure Tuesday when a couple of guys were from, like, you know, just a few miles from the studio. Mm-hmm. I thought, well, I don't really feel any pressure. They didn't really put themselves out to be here, you know. But these people, they, like, come from other states, and they come from all over. And you wonder, you know, is this worth it?
4: Mm-hmm.
0: Of course, it's free, so there's no pressure there. Guys, I was in the Vox seats last Friday.
4: Uh-oh.
0: We were the guys from Pilgrim's Enterprise, the chicken guys.
4: Yeah.
1: Oh, yeah.
0: By the way, I took some of the chicken hats to Camp House, by the
4: way.
0: Yeah,
4: those are nice.
0: I just want to let you know the show was actually better than I anticipated. Well, see, that's good. That means
1: low expectations.
0: Low expectations.
1: Good move.
0: Yeah, I didn't think there would be any way that it could be funnier in person, but I have to tell you it was.
4: Hmm.
0: You guys were great hosts, extremely friendly, and engaged with the people in the Vox seats. I appreciate your hospitality. Hmm. Some things that I found interesting. Greg wasn't a jerk.
4: Oh,
0: Adler was not as short as I thought he would be.
1: Okay. Nice.
4: Look at that.
1: Nice. I love that.
0: Surprisingly, Rick was really engaging. And Speedy, of course, met our expectations and went all out just as we expected, and you guys say he does. I do only have one point of contention. Uh-oh. You knew there had to be a butt in there somewhere. If I had one, it would be that Speedy continually talks in the restroom. I personally thought he was a little too chatty while standing elbow to elbow in the restroom. I felt the need to acknowledge him while he was talking to me about finding the phone in the stall, but was uncomfortably, I was uncomfortably looking at him while we were both relieving ourselves.
1: Well, yeah, that.
4: There was that moment when he asked about it. I said, it was right there.
0: Yeah.
4: He just says, two dudes talking.
1: Yeah, you're just trying to tell him where the phone is.
0: And he says, Speedy, I want you to know, I'm not trying to be hard on you, but that's the only thing that was a little uncomfortable.
4: Wow, so he took that home with
0: him. It was a great experience overall. Dang. Can't wait. Would love to get a chance to do it again in the future. You guys were great.
4: Pilgrim's Chicken.
0: So did you get chatty in there?
4: No, we went to the stalls. We were in the urinals.
1: That's when we found the phone.
4: Right. And in the first toilet. Underneath it was the phone.
0: Mm-hmm.
4: And I want to say it was something to the effect of, so this is where it was or something. And I started telling him about it as we were just standing there.
0: Mm.
4: I thought he wanted that, conversation. Asked about the phone.
0: Okay.
4: And I think he asked about the phone or something. I can't remember. It came up. And so I was just kind of having conversation. It wasn't awkward. Like I was bringing something
0: up.
4: What about the way? I can't remember. I can't remember.
0: It doesn't sound like it.
1: I can't remember what he's doing. You know, like when we go through, he goes, here's where Sweet 200, gives that as a go. See,
4: well, you've done that too.
1: I try not to. And then, because then I had to stop and help somebody.
0: Okay. Thanks, Greg.
1: But he was in that mode. And man, here's the spot where we just found the phone.
0: Yeah.
1: You know.
0: I think where your problem was not that you can't, if you had walked in the restroom and said, oh, by the way, that was the place, then stopped. I think where he was bothered is you carried it over to the urinal and continued to talk about it while the relieving began.
1: Yeah.
4: And by the way,
1: that is weird. I don't know that we locked eyes the other week.
4: Mm-hmm. I didn't lock eyes with anybody.
0: He said he uncomfortably had to look at you.
4: Well, I just thought it was two dudes being, you know, pretty masculine talking there.
1: Yeah, no big deal.
4: I'm talking to a chicken guy.
0: You know how you make adjustments? My adjustment here would be the minute everybody turns to their given stall or urinal, just
1: cut it up.
0: You just stop.
4: I think I did bring up red shoes too. I was like, yeah, that's where red shoes was too.
1: He was on that guided tour.
0: So you were running a list of bathroom things.
4: Well, you know, a lot of people want to go, I've heard this in the past.
0: Right.
4: All of your stories are coming to life for me right now.
1: Yeah, you
4: know, it's like, okay, that is. And I have had red shoes being asked about. So where was red shoes normally?
0: Yep.
4: So I just brought it up.
1: Mm-hmm.
4: I brought it up. Heck, I'll just be seated and silent now.
1: You don't have to go that far.
4: I'll just stand there. I won't say a word. I'm going to make Greg start taking everybody to the bathroom.
1: Okay.
4: Everybody.
1: Adler and I were in there, and you were in this, Adler, and a guy struck up a conversation in the middle of everything.
2: It's fantastic.
17: So Greg and I go in, and I'm in a urinal, and there's a gap, and then Greg's in the urinal. Then there's just one more urinal, and then a guy comes in. And now Greg and this guy are paired up together against the wall in their urinals right next to each other. And it's just like this. And the guy turns this. And I think he was just nervous. And I think he was a big fan of the show. Yeah. And he turns to Greg and he goes, hey, what did he say exactly? Hey, are you Greg? I'm a big fan of the show. Something like that.
1: Yeah,
4: shake my hand.
1: Something like that.
17: Greg responds. Because what do you do? You gotta respond.
1: Greg's a nice guy.
17: Thank you. And they're just talking at each other, just face to face.
4: Oh, so you did lock eyes with him.
17: Yeah. They were just
1: weird.
17: Locking eyes.
1: Wow.
17: Meeting their
1: ETF. Conversation.
0: Yeah.
1: Oh, wow.
17: Full convo.
0: Yeah.
1: Right in the middle of it.
4: How about there was a conversation that broke out yesterday in the bathrooms, but it helped the guy. He was coming to the Bible study. I'm like, yeah, come on this way. Let's go.
0: You escorted one of the Bible study guys over here?
4: Mm-hmm.
0: All right. Well, I appreciate that.
4: It was in the building he loves the show.
0: Yeah. Oh, yeah. I know him. Study. Yeah, he's great. Yeah. We talk sometimes.
4: So I'm glad Greg's not in here. You'll talk to him and bring and take me to the Bible study.
0: By the way, I did something the other day in there that I should
1: not. I don't know where it's at. Find it.
0: I should not have done. If we're all honest, all of us that use the big, large, handy, accessible stall, one of our biggest fears is that somebody will come in that needs it. I'm talking about straight up needs it. Okay. And so I know everybody shares that fear, whether they talk about it or not. Mm-hmm. And the other day I walked in and it was the only one that was occupied. And for some reason, I don't even know why I did it. I went, uh-oh, just to make the guy think that somebody might need it. And just to watch him shuffle in there for just a minute.
1: Gosh.
0: And then I was like, well, I guess I'll go over here. And I left, and he never knew what happened. And then Greg, I want to tell you, you saw me engage a sweet 200 person, but I want you to know that when we went by, he also thankfully was a fan of the show, and he said, I didn't say, he said first, I know y'all about to go in there and make fun of me.
1: Yeah, I heard that.
0: So he started it.
1: Yeah, he did.
0: And then I said,
4: got it.
0: Are you looking for sweet 200?
1: You locked it down.
0: And he said, of course I am. We all are. Mm-hmm. And I helped him find it. So, but I didn't say, do you need help with Sweet 200 like I normally do? I've gotten better on that. See, Speedy, we're all working.
4: Right.
0: He engaged me first by saying that we were going to make fun of him.
1: He did.
0: Yeah,
1: I heard that.
0: Do you realize that when people get around us, apparently one of their things is don't do anything that could end up being made fun of on the show?
4: Right.
1: Well,
0: by the way, good luck with that because we'll find some.
1: Yeah, we got to have it.
4: So let me get this right. So the guys, the chicken guys from Pilgrims, they were here and had a good time.
1: You ruined it for
4: me. But the one thing he took home that bothered him is I talked to him while we were
0: peeing. He said a slight contention.
1: Okay. Slight, not big.
0: But he also said, understand, he's giving you a hard time.
4: Okay.
0: So
1: he just missed.
0: Yeah. Right. I think he did that, honestly, just to make you uncomfortable. I don't think it really
4: Well, it's worked.
1: Well, I'm
4: uncomfortable. Yeah. Right.
0: Now, do I think you should take a note? I think you should.
4: Yeah. I think we're coming to fresh off that phone thing or it wouldn't have come up.
0: By the way, I want to know this. I know it's not as daunting as the handicap accessible stall, but you know, there's a kid urinal in there.
4: Yeah. Greg will use that a lot.
0: I do too.
4: Yeah.
0: Do y'all feel any concern that a kid could come in and you're using it? I don't.
1: There's not a lot of kids around here.
0: Right. So there's not a big. I never feel like if there was
1: like a kindergarten class in the same building.
0: If I don't like the spacing on the urinals, I'll go to it.
1: Oh, I do it all the time.
4: Because you got to leave one open.
0: Yeah, yeah.
1: Oh, I go to that constantly.
4: Unless you're Greg and you want to stand beside him.
0: All right, so top of the hour, we'll come back.
1: Hey, great to meet you.
0: You too.
1: Yeah. You too.
4: Y'all didn't give like elbows to each other, did you?
0: Yes.
4: Elbow taters.
0: Hey, buddy. Is it just me or is it raining and then sunshine? Then raining and sunshine. You're right, guys?
4: You got strong stream, Greg.
17: Oh. And then they dabbed it up. That's a handshake. That's not
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0: Can We Please? A brand new hour. Thanks for being with us. Go ahead and pack your sense of humor, and let's go forward. We're 2 hours in. If you missed the first 2 hours, grab it on the Daily Archive, either on the podcast or the YouTube channel. Speedy, Greg Adler, the gang all here, and we're glad that you have made a decision to be with us. Even if that decision wasn't yours, we're still glad you're here. Whether that be live or on the archive. So yesterday, the Wednesday Bible study was here in the studio. Don Day did send peanuts to Greg, but Adler also has his own little peanut world. He's got some dealer or something. He brings in this giant can of peanuts already shelled.
1: Speedy loves them.
0: It looks like he bought it like he's some kind of prepper.
2: It's a Costco can.
3: Right. Yeah, and, it's the old Costco can of peanuts. Hey, guess how much that whole big old can costs. Guess. Greg, yeah, I know you love it.
0: Greg, please guess.
3: I know you love it.
0: No, I want you to guess.
1: $3.50.
3: $7.50. Close.
0: $7.50. That's a lot of peanuts.
1: Yes.
0: It's a lot of peanuts. So those of you that – I love pulling the curtain back for those of you that may be like, well, how does all this work? So what happens on Wednesdays and some Thursdays – we don't do it every Thursday, but most Thursdays – Adler has another little mini show that he has to do, and one of them is he's shooting for you guys live the Wednesday Bible study, then archiving it for you. Does the same thing on Strange Encounters, except there's no live version of that. It's all just an archive. So we get men here in the room that come for the Bible study. They've to the old studio. They've been coming. Some of them have been coming for 11 years to a Wednesday Bible study in the studio. So Adler and I both are always trying to time out. Okay, is there any way I can grab something for lunch? Hey, let me make sure I've been to the bathroom. It's just an odd time for both of us to be having to go back and do something again, which it's been great. We've seen incredible fruit from it. And I send Adler every time we get an email from people sometimes all over the world that found these archives and God has spoke to them through it. So, grateful for all that Adler puts in on that. Well, yesterday everybody was seated. Adler, what would you say, 90 seconds before we go live?
3: It was 2 minutes.
0: All right, about 2 minutes before we go live.
3: Yep.
0: Adler comes running in with a bowl of his Costco peanuts.
4: Oh. Yeah, I put them in a bowl so I can grab them.
3: I held the door as you were coming through.
4: Yes.
3: I remember that.
4: Yes, yes.
1: And you didn't realize.
0: And I don't know what happened, but all of a sudden, right before he gets to his room, there's men seated here. He dumps his peanuts on somebody.
3: There are a lot of men. The room is packed with men. And I have a bowl of peanuts. Oh. And it's a paper bowl, so no weight to it. And my finger grazed the edge with one hand, grazed the other, and peanuts go flying.
0: I mean, they were peanuts. Like,
1: oh, Adam.
0: Yeah, the peanuts everywhere. It looked like that instead of us now doing the Bible study in our studio, we were doing it in Logan's.
3: Right.
0: Back when they used to let you throw the peanuts on the ground.
3: So there's peanuts everywhere. And Speedy and Greg bring in tons of chairs for all these guys to sit in.
0: Thank you, guys.
3: And I know that at the end of this Bible study, all the guys are going to take their chairs out of there.
1: Yeah.
3: But there's peanuts all over the floor. And we have 90 seconds. And I have to push about just like 300 buttons before we go live.
1: Oh, okay.
0: Yeah.
3: So I scream at the guys, hey, I'm going to get this. Please, no one pick this up. It's going to smell like peanut butter in this room for this entire Bible study. I'm sorry.
1: But you could be worse.
3: But peanuts went everywhere. But they leave. They wrap it up. They trample over peanuts. And so I found myself using a vacuum at 1:45 yesterday to clean up all the peanuts. But so thank you for the vacuum.
0: Yes. Yeah.
3: Thank you for holding the door, Speedy. I've sent peanuts everywhere.
0: By the way, I'm pretty sure I saw Jerry pick one up off the floor and eat it.
3: It was most of the bowl.
0: And you were looking forward to eating.
3: And that was my lunch.
0: It was
3: hurt a little bit, but you got to live with the consequences of your actions.
0: How about yesterday? Greg and I had to run an errand for our mom who was moving today. And we had to run an errand for her yesterday right after the show and then get back for the Bible study. And in that process, that changed my normal routine on Wednesday. So when I told you I went to meet Sherry for dinner,

0: Mm-hmm. She was like, now, are you ready to eat? I said, I'm starving. I said, I am starving. She goes, really? You're starving like at 3? I said, I'm starving. And so we were sitting there. I said, so whenever we're done here, I'm ready to eat. And all of a sudden I realized I never ate lunch.
1: Oh.
0: Because normally I work a lunch in there.
2: A little dash.
0: And then I even told myself I would eat lunch after the Bible study. And then that got away from me. And I forgot it. So does everybody remember the Seinfeld episode where a proctologist's vanity tag ended up Kramer getting it?
2: Oh, yeah.
0: Instead of him.
2: Yep.
0: And what it said on it.
1: Yes.
0: I know we can't say it here on the air, but it's another word. It's a word for a donkey, man, like butt man. Instead of that, it was.
1: Okay.
0: Yeah. You remember that?
2: Night. Hey, gas man.
0: Yeah. Everybody's like, hey, gas man. Yeah. You know, and that whole episode. Well, apparently something similar has happened. But unfortunately, it involves a 77-year-old woman who now has a vanity tag that you will not believe what it says. So here is a news package.
2: Yeah, a news package about, I don't know who it's from, but we'll find out.
0: Courtesy of a news outlet.
2: Yeah.
3: Somebody.
0: Okay.
4: And I didn't know I was getting a plate.
5: When Nancy Delastrito went to collect her mail, she got quite the surprise, a new license plate with her vehicle registration renewal.
4: And I looked at it.
2: Guys.
4: And I said, I don't think so.
5: The plate reads SQZ-A55, but from a distance, those 55s can be read as S's. Well, you get the picture. Squeeze blank.
4: I don't think a woman that lives in a senior community that's going to be 77 years old next month will be driving around with what this plate has to say.
5: The plates become the talk around her retirement community, especially the men. We were with her when she showed it to one of her 89-year-old neighbors.
4: And this is what I received from the DMV for my new license plate. Scooter. That's good for 10 years.
1: Good.
2: Good.
1: Good.
2: He goes, good.
0: Good.
6: He said, good. Turn around.
0: I don't think any of us, I don't think any of us want to see our retirement community mom
2: like
0: with the license plate squeeze.
2: She didn't like it, Rick.
6: Excuse me, I'm 77.
2: She looks good for 77,
6: I'll
2: by
6: tell
2: the way.
6: You what. I'll give you a squeeze.
0: That's good. Now she's getting heckled by all the old
6: Come
0: dudes.
6: Come on over here. Hey. I'll give you a squeezer.
7: You don't have to tell me twice.
0: Right.
7: I dropped my glasses. Could you pick them up?
0: I'm 89. That's a pretty young rear end for me. You know, so.
7: Don't mind if I do.
6: I can bounce a quarter off.
1: Oh, okay. I'm sorry.
0: Speedy.
1: No. That's a little much. My bad. No, it's on me.
0: Right.
2: Yeah.
0: So, just but the fact that that one went out is funny enough. The fact
2: that it went
0: to a 77-year-old woman in a senior community is even better.
2: In a related story, there was a guy in Alabama had 2-inch on his.
1: That was scary. Yeah,
2: that was scary.
1: He did that on purpose.
2: Thought he was sharp.
0: Hey, you ain't gonna believe what my tag said. When the first day Gary showed me that tag was one of the greatest days I've had on Earth.
2: He wasn't thinking.
0: Yeah. And what about, he said, when he put it on his truck, didn't think about it, and all the truckers start honking their horns at him.
2: Oh, yeah.
1: Yeah.
0: And holding up there.
1: I know how you're low hassle and you don't want to deal with things, and you're like, who cares? But if you got that, would you go through the hassle of changing
0: it? No, I would proudly I would become squeeze. There's no way I'd go through that. I'm like, this stupid tag thing, there's no way I go back and try to start this process over. We'll be back. More of the Rick Burgess Show coming up right after this.
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0: 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The Rick Burgess Show.
1: Thanks for being with us, America. It's already been a blast.

0: So, are you frustrated with dieting out there? I'm not talking about somebody who's trying to lose a few, you know, to go to the beach this weekend or something like that, or later in the year. I'm talking about people like yours truly. You've tried everything. You've lost weight. You've put it back on. You got 10 or more pounds you want to get rid of here. And look, if you are in thinking, I want a plan, and this is how we should approach it. I want a plan that I can do for the rest of my life. I don't want something that's going to do some good in a short period of time, but now I have no ability to continue this as a lifestyle. And some of the crazy diets, honestly, are not good for you, especially if you're taking weight off and putting it back on. And I've been there, so I'm speaking from experience. 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You know, there's a lot of things that you can think about when you're telling a story about something that needs to be repaired at your home. Y'all tell me whether I have this headline right or not.
1: Okay.
0: Do I have this part right? A Texas woman was practicing pole dancing in her living room.
1: Correct.
2: Okay. Yep.
0: That part is correct?
1: Yes.
2: Did she get somebody to come install the pole?
3: Yes.
1: I guess
3: no,
1: so.
3: No. It's a... This is very popular. It's a big thing. Here it is right there. It's okay. It's expandable and it pushes against the ceiling.
2: Yeah, like shower.
3: And it pushes against the floor to create
2: that
3: the
2: don't
3: hole
2: seem very
3: in
2: stable
3: your room. No, well it's not.
0: Let me ask. I have to ask this again. So there are women, grown women.
3: Mm-hmm. Yes.
0: I don't know. There are women that could say things like this. You go, hey, what you got going today? Well, you know, I got to get the kids to school, and I need to go by the grocery store. Going to practice my pole dancing,
3: mm-hmm. Yeah.
0: Right?
3: Right.
0: Yeah.
1: And there's some that are practicing, and there's some that do it for like exercise, yeah, or to be in shape or something. And she's got a tutorial video. Yeah. She's following along with an instructor. In her living room, to your point.
0: Pole dancing. Yeah, it seems like that most, I remember, I think it was it Chris Rock that did the bit that you really can simplify your life as a dad if you have a daughter, if you just had to go keep her off the pole.
3: Yeah.
0: You know what I mean? Just, yeah. You know, if we can just keep that from happening.
1: So apparently she didn't get the pole tight enough to press against the ceiling and the floor. So mm-hmm. When she gets on it to get to swinging, it falls over and it hits a sprinkler head in the living room, and water goes everywhere.
3: You can see the sprinkler head right here. Right.
0: Courtesy of ABC News.
1: Yeah. Correct.
0: So
1: you can give play-by-play, Rick.
0: Here we go. She's looking at the video. She has a pole that she's installed in her home.
1: Mm-hmm. Don't miss the dog.
0: Okay. The dog has no idea what's about to happen. And there she goes. Oh, my. Guys, you don't know how much water. Y'all don't know. Whatever amount of water you think is coming down, it's more.
2: Yes.
0: That is so much water.
2: How do you shut that off?
0: The fact that the video keeps going, It's, for some reason, funny. Guys, we're talking about flood water.
4: House ruined.
0: We're talking about ruined house, ruined floor.
4: There's sprinkler heads.
0: Ruined everything.
4: Oh.
0: This is the,
4: Somebody find me.
0: How do you turn?
3: Still going.
0: What do you do?
4: Oh, my goodness.
0: Is that her house?
4: It's
0: is it an apartment?
4: Everything's destroyed.
3: Apartment.
0: It's apartment. Oh, my. So now the people below, if she's on, if she's not on ground level, they got problems.
4: Yeah, if Brooks is luck, he'd be living below.
0: Of course, that would be.
3: Right.
0: Because he's,
3: and.
0: Wow. Boy, that. That
3: oh, lost a plate there, too.
0: You know, I think I would suggest Pilates.
3: Yeah.
0: Yeah.
3: That's a great idea.
0: What
2: a man.
0: The pole dancing.
4: I don't know if she's married, but if she is, I wonder how the husband's going to be blamed for that.
0: Oh, well, he will be. And there's no question about that. And
3: I'm just trying to make you happy.
0: Let me tell you. Well, there's that. There's also the simple one. I kept asking you to put this pole up for me, so I just got tired of it. I just did it myself.
3: Right.
0: There's that.
3: Yeah. It's not good, guys.
0: Mm-mm. No. Well, that right
2: trying
0: there.
2: Trying to exercise, and it cost her.
3: Yeah.
0: Yeah. That right
2: to be
0: there.
2: I'd just soon be fat.
0: Yeah. Let's continue. Things
4: didn't the 1,000-pound sisters go do that?
2: They did.
0: Did they pole dance?
3: And you loved it.
0: What did they use? A telephone pole?
2: They just leaned against it.
4: It's like a class.
0: Was it a power pole?
2: Yeah, I mean, they needed
0: good
2: one.
0: Gracious.
3: Okay, Rick.
2: Giant.
0: Let's continue things that are hard to watch. Video 11. Sweetie, you might want to leave the room. The Savannah Bananas open up the 2026 ESPYs with a musical number.
4: I'm not watching this.
0: So, this is the one thing about the Savannah Bananas you don't like, and it's the dancing.
2: Yeah, I love the baseball.
0: Yeah, so here they come, Greg. Let's see if you can watch this. Oh, Speedy. No, you will watch.
3: I don't want
0: to. Greg, they're going to start with a musical number. Is he singing?
2: No.
3: Singing, yes. Dancing.
0: Is this going to get us canceled?
3: Probably.
0: Okay. Should I just pot it down and watch?
3: Guys, why? Why are we doing this?
0: Greg.
4: Are those real players or just
3: they look like they're real players?
0: Is that a female in the back? Is that
3: a girl?
4: I don't know that they're real players.
3: No, they are.
0: Why do you think
4: are they just
2: you see the real players?
3: They dance like this
2: field.
3: All the time. Yes.
0: They do this on the field, Speedy.
4: This is how I deal with it.
3: And the brother up on stage there. He's, I think, the choreographer because you see him all the time.
0: You
3: he's
0: do.
2: Turn to flip.
3: And he can flip. He can go.
4: That's Adler saying that, y'all.
3: Oh,
4: not me.
0: Did he complete that flip?
4: Yeah, he's supposed to be on an E-ring.
3: Superman. Okay. He did the Superman pose.
0: Oh, okay, I got you. All right, yeah.
3: But why?
0: Yeah.
3: Who's this for?
4: Okay, yeah, I have seen
0: Oh, here comes Stilts guy.
4: Which is impressive.
0: Yeah, Stilts guy. Here he goes.
2: He's pitching.
0: Right, yeah.
3: Okay, that one guy's a little good at dancing.
0: Okay.
2: Look, when Stilt guy's on the mound.
0: Oh, there's Mullet.
3: Yeah.
0: Oh, my goodness. That.
3: Oh, and DJ Khaled.
0: Yeah,
3: okay. Another one.
0: So,
4: him playing golf.
0: So we've gotten to the point now where, like, a hip-hop guy comes out and his dancers are the Savannah Bananas.
2: Yeah.
0: So, the Savannah Bananas, guys, we remember when they were trying to see if they could just find a stadium that would let them come and try it.
4: Mm-hmm.
3: Right.
4: Now is it Jesse, everywhere. I believe, the owner that we had on a couple of times?
0: Yeah. Oh, yeah.
3: There he is.
0: You love it, Jesse. You think he's not coming out? Huh? Mm-hmm. They said the main guy has been singing and performing on Broadway for years. I don't know.
2: Why is it baseball?
0: I don't know.
3: Who is this for, guys? Who is this for? I don't understand.
0: At the ESPYs, by the way.
3: Right.
0: How about that?
2: The Manners.
0: We'll be right back. Stay close.
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1: It will be an unpredictable and unforgettable night. You got four opportunities, four different cities, four different theaters. And grab those remaining seats, and we are looking forward to it. We're now inside 60 days from concert number one, this show live on. Interesting and scary and horrifying, and I'd like to know, what do we do in this situation? I'm chuckling because it's absurd, but then I have to stop chuckling because it's really dark and twisted and dangerous, the times we're living in, guys. The times we're living in. The one thing that seems to be undeniable is that mental health issues are at an all-time high. I mean, an all-time high.
2: Yeah.
1: So we have a Florida congressional candidate who is a former U.S. Marine, getting a little backlash today. I hope. Certainly thankful for those who serve, but we also know that those that serve sometimes can be put in situations that might affect them mentally. I don't know this guy's history. I don't know if he's ever been in a forward position. I just know that he is a Marine, not serving now, but I've been told that once a Marine, always a Marine. So he wants to be a Republican write-in candidate for Florida in the 5th District. He is describing himself on X, is running to fix a broken political system. Certainly okay there. But he would like to restore bipartisanship. Sounds great. I would like to return to power the working class. Always be careful of that statement. Sounds good, but been used by some really bad people. All that sounds like, okay, Ray, you got, here's another outside the political system, never been a politician. Sounds like some of the things we kind of like, but then the tone goes into wacky world. When he begins to describe the president as an enemy of God, and you will hear him say he will declare that Trump is the Antichrist. And then goes further to say a false messiah. He is your enemy and he must be killed. Now, see right there, that's when the political campaign for our brother here kind of comes apart. And I think if you say that, you're in trouble. I don't think
3: you might get a knock on the door.
1: You're
3: going to get a visit.
1: I don't think you can call for a sitting president, call for their death, and justify it by saying that you're taking out evil, including calling him the Antichrist. Now, it's obvious this Marine, his theology is not great. I don't think he's studied end times very good. Look, there's a lot of things you can say about Trump, but Antichrist isn't one of them. As a matter of fact, there's many reasons for that, but here he is in his own words. This is we're not playing all seven minutes.
3: No, yeah.
1: This was a 7-minute video, but we'll give you the minute that's got him in trouble, or hopefully in trouble. So here we go.
4: I joined the United States Marine Corps to defend our country against all enemies, including the enemies here at home. This principle of defending others, especially the innocent and the vulnerable, is seen in the Bible in many passages. In Esther chapter 8, verse 11, the prime minister of Persia authorized the right for Jews to defend themselves and women and children from armed attackers. In Nehemiah chapter 4, verse 13,
5: Nehemiah,
4: builders armed themselves and were stationed for self-defense purposes. With Nehemiah stating, fight for your brothers, your sons, and your daughters. This biblical principle can be summarized in the following. God values life, And although self-defense is not explicitly endorsed, it is implied through these passages and it should be used to protect the innocent and the vulnerable. Violence should never be used for evil purposes, such as vengeance or plunder. This is a message to all of God's children in our country. We must defend ourselves against all enemies. We are at war with evil. This is a war between God and the Antichrist. There is no doubt in my mind that the President of the United States, Donald J. Trump, is the Antichrist. He is a false Messiah, and he is the enemy, and he must be killed.
2: Okay.
1: Wowzer.
2: Okay.
1: Wowzer.
2: All right, Dan.
3: Everybody.
1: Can we get this person to the help that he needs?
3: Everyone.
1: Can we just get him some help? We got to get a handle on him before he climbs up on top of some building with nobody looking and takes his shot. He's trained. He's a Marine. This is a dangerous person. I know that he has to get in line of all the people trying to kill Trump. Maybe he won't like standing in line, but I mean, this this right here is, first of all, it's really, really horrible theology for you to think that Donald Trump meets the criteria for Antichrist. I mean, it's absurd. I mean, completely absurd. For so many reasons. But, you know, this is right up there, like our pastor said last Sunday, the people that think we're living in the millennial kingdom. Have you ever read the Bible on what it will be like in the millennial kingdom? It won't be like this.
3: Well, there's lots here, Rick. The U.S. Secret Service is aware of the comments made by him.
1: William Upham.
3: Yep, and they're investigating it. Also, the Marine Corps is also aware of the disturbing statement, and they wrote, the comments made by Upham are a direct violation of the oath he swore to uphold.
1: Yep. Yes, sir.
3: And it's not keeping with the service's value.
1: No. And you know, and I've seen a lot of people that are trying to win an election, and they'll tell you that the person that is even currently representing the party they're trying to represent, you know, we could do better. I've never heard the political strategy of my opponent is the Antichrist and must be killed. That's a new strategy. It's out there. It's a little edgy. So hopefully we will get this person in some sort of custody for questioning. I'm not sure what legal recourse you have against this kind of open, because what this is doing, because I remember, well, I have to be careful how to say this, but I know this. Okay, I'll say it this way. I know firsthand that if somebody makes a death threat against you on a social media platform, it then becomes a Fed situation because they could be rebel rousing people against you anywhere.
3: Because it crosses a state line.
1: Yeah, now it's crossing state lines, so it becomes a federal issue because on social media, they could rise some killers up from anywhere, not just in your local area. So so this is the kind of stuff that I'm telling you, we've got a what's so sad is this is a typical move. If I can go a little bit serious spiritually here, this is typical of the adversary. Typical. You know, parading himself demonically as something when what he's talking about that you need to be concerned about is himself. He is under the oppression of the very evil he claims that is coming after you and taking that and projecting that on somebody else when they're the one that we should be concerned about. Look, you may not like President Trump. He can be bombastic. He's a New Yorker through and through. You may not like some of the things he says and all that, but can I tell you, there's a lot of things that I will say, you know, who we'll see. I can tell you just by, if you have biblical knowledge about all this, Donald Trump may be a lot of things in your mind. He's not the Antichrist. Not even close. So, for so many reasons. Wow. So that's a real story today. And as I said, a very unique political strategy.
5: The Marine Corps put out a statement that said, William Upham, we are aware of his statements. He was medically discharged in May of 2025.
1: Yeah.
5: And that's a direct violation of his oath, his words.
1: Yeah. Wow. So he was discharged for a mental situation.
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8: 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Lautaro Martinez hit the back of the net for the go-ahead goal in stoppage time.
9: 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Stoppage time! Go-ahead goal for Argentina!
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0: So, here's that opportunity. Let's bring you in here. First opportunity to speak today. We've been at it almost 3 hours, so there's plenty for you to comment on. If the phone is ringing, then that means you're in line ready to go, because there's nothing between you and us, as we say, but airwaves and opportunities. So we make the decision on your call in real time. Things that could get you, you know, disengaged quickly, bad quality, can't understand you, echo chamber, a lot of noise, got to go. Or if we're in a wind tunnel, anything that we feel like is making the audience uncomfortable trying to listen. Of course, you could have a rambling story and can't get the plane on the runway. We will save the audience from that as well. Or if you make the mistake of trying to be inappropriate in your moment, then you will be removed as well. So if the phone is ringing, then your opportunity is here. Stand by. We're going to start rolling through them as they begin to feel now. This weekend, couple of opportunities. Birmingham, Alabama, 1047 WZZK. Gary and I, I'll go if you want me to. We're going to be there at the World Deer Expo with Grip Feed and Big Vox Outdoors. We'll be at their booth, gripping and grinning, and answering any questions you might have about the mixes that we have for in-season and out-of-season for deer hunters. So looking forward to seeing some of you that are coming from all over there at the BJCC. Saturday night, West Point, Mississippi, 96.1 is the affiliate. 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Go ahead.
2: Hey, Greg, how do you feel about Christmas in July?
0: Not big on it.
3: Oh, Greg, does that grind you?
4: Yep.
0: Christmas in July.
4: Nope, it's too hot. Santa can't be out.
0: No, I just
4: don't like it.
0: How about this? I can't get in the Christmas spirit in July.
4: No.
3: You watching the Christmas in July movies that are out?
0: Nope. No. It doesn't work. It's wrong. What are we going to do? Cut the air conditioning way down? I like it's cold.
4: I like Christmas at Christmas. I like that one.
0: And be honest, even that requires some effort to get in the Christmas spirit too early for that.
4: Yeah.
0: We continue. Rick Burgess Show. Unscreened phone calls. Go ahead.
5: I like that.
0: Yeah, right there. That's the mistake I keep talking about. Rick Burgess Show, unscreened phone calls. Go ahead.
6: Don't cry for me, Argentina. You know you really whooped us.
7: Okay. That's England.
0: Okay.
7: England.
0: Okay.
7: Yes.
0: Not the best English accent, but a nice thought. Rick Burgess Show, unscreened phone calls. Go ahead.
8: Hey, good morning, guys.
0: Hey, buddy.
7: Hey, how you doing?
8: Hey, 51 days to Alabama kickoff, baby. September 5th, road tat.
0: See, now that's a fan. Now that's a fan that knows the countdown.
3: Yeah.
0: That's a fan counting it down. Wonder how they'll tie to look this year.
3: It's going to be interesting.
0: Will be. We continue. Rick Burgess Show, unscreened phone calls. Go ahead.
9: Yeah, I'm just waiting for the next Mayhem commercial with the stripper pole and the the sprinkler head. I can see it now.
0: You know what? I bet that's a good topic for him. We continue. Rick Burgess Show, unscreened phone calls. Go.
10: Hey, guys. You know, yesterday y'all was talking about the Oxford new, is it Oxford? We're all talking about the new facility they have.
0: Yeah,
10: and
0: go big.
10: The locker room. Well, we went to JCA, me and my brother. He's 10 years older than me. We listen to y'all all the time, but he can't call in. I know he's got to work, but we went to JCA. He's 10 years older. He graduated in 2000. And when he was in school, the locker room was just a box truck. I don't even know if they had a bathroom. And we didn't even have a field.
0: It was a box truck.
10: I've heard so many stories. It was a old train box truck. His name is Lee Bridges, by the way. But, yeah.
0: Oh,
10: shout
0: wow.
10: out to him because he's my buddy. But, yeah. He
0: getting dressed in the box
10: It was just an old box truck.
0: That is now that's you just shut up when he tells that story about how bad your dressing room was.
5: Yeah,
0: and when he brings up box truck, you just you're just quiet. Rick Burgess show. Let's see, Rick Burgess show unscreened phone calls. Go ahead.
11: Open the door.
5: Open the door.
4: Open the door.
0: That's good right there.
4: Hi, buddy.
0: Uncomfortable, but good. Rick Burgess show unscreened phone calls. Go ahead.
12: Good morning, boys. It's your favorite Calhoun County native living in Virginia. Just wanted to give you guys my impression of Speedy doing a British accent.
0: Okay.
12: I can run like the wind blows.
0: That's a good Forrest Gump, by the way.
5: Right.
0: That's a good Forrest Gump.
3: Sounds just like it.
0: We continue. Rick Burgess show unscreened phone calls. Go ahead.
13: I just saw they are remaking Rocky. Is this true? Have y'all seen this?
0: They're not. That's actually
5: you're
0: not
5: close.
0: True. Yeah, that's not true. It is a movie.
13: Oh, thank God.
0: It's a movie about Sylvester Stallone trying to get someone to make the movie Rocky and let him play the role. It's his story.
13: Okay.
0: I'm sorry about that.
3: It's going to be called I Play Rocky.
0: That's right. Yes.
4: I want to see the one when he came up with Over the Top, that arm wrestling movie.
0: Greg,
4: I want to see that.
0: Nobody
4: one.
0: Wants to see that.
5: I do the arm wrestling.
4: No Listen, one wants he, to. Everything he touched turned to gold, even that goofy movie.
0: Rick Burgess show, unscreened phone calls. Go ahead.
14: Hey, guys. Love the show. I was watching golf a couple weeks ago, and they did an interview with a golfer with his last name Adler, and they were from Chicago. And what he done in his free time is he played in a band with his brothers. So there's another group of singing Adlers out
0: They're
14: there.
0: Everywhere.
4: How about
0: They're
4: that?
0: Everywhere.
4: How about that?
5: Maybe Patrick Adler?
0: Are we interested in the Will Ferrell golf movie?
5: Oh, yeah. The Hawk? Hawk?
3: It's, out, it's, out, today.
5: Really?
3: It's out today.
5: Really?
3: Series. I think it's a 10 episode. Eight to 10. I believe it's 10. Okay. Right. And I saw the Adler thing, too.
4: Will it be disappointing?
3: He got into the tournament and whatever, and they walked one of the fairways with him, and he was telling the story about him and his brothers playing in the band.
5: Nice.
0: How about that?
5: Yeah, it was a friend, you.
3: But brothers and friends, I believe.
0: Rick Burgess show, unscreened phone calls. Go ahead.
4: Does he look like Adler?
3: No.
14: I mean.
0: All right. Rick Burgess show, unscreened phone calls. Go ahead.
15: Hey, fellas. How are y'all?
0: Good.
15: Hey, got a question for you. Was watching a show, I guess National Geographic's got that bootleg Shark Week on right now.
0: Oh, yeah.
15: And they were showing shark attacks all over the world. And not one time was it ever the shark's fault. It was always the person's fault. The topography.
4: We're too crowded.
15: Can we have one person just say, you know what? That shark's a jackass. He meant it.
4: Yeah, he wasn't coming up. He didn't mistake you for nothing.
0: This thing where we always defend the shark. I mean, and it never fails.
3: Mm-hmm.
0: You know, and then they try to do some, you got a better chance. Be, how about this? This is, it kind of goes back to the, when everybody does these stats. If I'm missing a limb, I'm in the stat. Okay, so it's bad for me. Yeah. Okay, it's not okay that a shark bit me. I understand you're taking a chance when you go out there, but, you know, sharks biting a human, and I think something, I love when they always, the one, my favorite caller is this one. No, they didn't attack you. They thought you were a seal. So you're telling me that a shark discerns what a seal is and what a human is. They just don't want to say that sometimes sharks say, we'll eat anything, and we'll eat a human just like we'll eat another animal. And you were in the area, so we attacked you because we're dangerous. How about that? Top of the hour.
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24: Same. 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
24: Plus, Disney's Moana, Frozen, Zootopia, all the characters your kids already love, and a few you're secretly hoping they'll get into.
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0: Greg, and Adler all here. And we are grateful that you are here with us as well. We have much to do. Maybe squeeze in another phone segment before we're done today. We can check your text anytime during the show. You can also chat inside the YouTube chat room, even though, as one of you has emailed me today, hey, I'm in the hospital recovering, trying to get in the chat room. I noticed they don't really stay on topic of the show. They kind of talk about a lot of things in there. Yeah, it's their own little world. And you're welcome to chime in. Sometimes it's about the show. Sometimes it's an ongoing, how's everybody doing today? But that's fine. That's their world. They enjoy it. They're loyal to the show and grateful for it. So that's another place you can go. And then we have all kinds of stuff social media wise, and find all that at RickBurgessShow.com. All of the information there, including you can go to the team and follow all of us on our personal stuff as well, and can contact us right there. So a number of things still out there to discuss. Video 14, Adler. This was something that was brought up on the show yesterday. I've had a number of people that have sent this to me, concerned about Loverboy's lead singer, Mike Reno.
1: Oh, Mike.
0: But apparently there's more. I've even got an email, someone asking me about the aging rockers that continue to go out on the road. What is this all about? Especially those that seem to be financially stable. We finally had decided if we can't beat them, join them. But what I'm saying is, you know, because they're not talking about people that are still doing it because they need the money to make a yeah. living, which that could be a Mike Reno situation. You know, he's not in the same world as a Mick Jagger, a Bob Dylan, a Bruce Springsteen. You know, these people that you would think have, you know, enough money, they don't have to do anything they don't want to do.
1: Yeah.
0: And they are doing it because they want to. And, of course, he talked about, you remember that Bob Dylan weird interview where he claimed he...
1: That man or whatever.
0: That he had to keep doing what the
1: because he made
0: the deal with, and it sounded like he was referencing the devil. And
1: yeah,
0: it was a weird comment.
2: It made us feel weird.
0: It did.
1: Was it Morley? Sure did. What was the 60 Minutes guy? So
0: here it is, right here. The word he kept saying is he was asked by Dan Rather in 2004. Why are you still out there doing this? And he said he made a deal with the chief commander, and I'm holding up my end of the deal. When asked about the chief commander, he said the chief commander of this earth and the world we can't see.
1: Hey, that's a little eerie.
0: Okay.
2: Mm. All right, Dan.
0: Bible would define that as Satan, but I mean... But that's not what I'm talking. I don't think that Mike Reno's made a deal. Okay, so but something that just reminded me of that email.
1: Like much of one,
0: right?
1: I mean,
0: if he did, it was not the greatest deal.
1: Yeah.
0: But people are saying he's committing a cardinal sin with stage attire. What do they mean by that?
2: Well, we talked about it.
0: Uh huh. The headband?
2: Well, nope. He's wearing his own band shirt.
0: Oh, this thing.
2: This, yeah, like, this we talked about said. It. And look okay. how bad he looks.
0: Okay.
2: Guys. Oh, no.
0: He still got his vocals.
2: He doesn't sound bad on vocals, but see, this is why you don't wear your own attire, guys. That's what I was trying to tell you.
1: Especially when you got that 50-gallon drum there. He's going up in size.
0: My comment was going to be, surely you don't think the shirt is the only issue here.
1: Yeah.
2: Nope, clearly the shirt is the problem.
1: I actually saw Loverboy in their prime.
2: Did you?
1: They were good.
2: Back
1: at
2: when
1: the
2: you
1: BJCZ.
2: Were working for the weekend.
0: Right,
2: for the power company.
1: Yeah. Right.
3: I know I'm up on music and everything, but for those that aren't, can you do a side by side of what he used to look like?
2: Sure.
3: Because a lot of people, you know, they're not like us.
0: Speedy, straight up, do you remember what he looked like?
3: Yeah.
0: No, that's not a very confident.
3: I do. I sure do.
0: Maybe I'm wrong.
3: But some might not, you know?
0: Maybe I'm wrong. Did they not lose one member out to sea? Like,

0: Yeah,
1: he went out to sea and got lost.
2: He sure did.
1: Lost at sea.
2: Lost at
1: never
2: sea.
1: Came back.
2: He lost at sea. Mm-hmm. Did we ever find him?
1: No,
2: I don't think
0: they
2: so.
0: Never found
3: we were just talking about that.
2: Was it the bass player?
0: He was. Yeah, he was battling right. bad weather.
3: And right, well, the bass players. Right,
0: and there it is.
2: Mm. I had to do it my way.
1: Loverboy's come up on the show a lot recently.
3: It has.
2: Now, some people might not know which one. Some people might not know.
3: Aging rocker still out playing.
2: Yeah.
3: Adler, some people might not know which one he is in that. I mean, we do. But for those that don't know, he's in the middle. He's still got that red headband on.
0: I think the guy right there, second from the left, is the one that got swept.
2: Is that Lost at Sea, second from the left?
0: It's either him or the – yeah, I think it is.
2: You know, think about it. Of all the things that happened to rockers, Lost at Sea, pretty unique.
0: Yeah, that's right.
2: You know, many can claim
3: a lot of drug overdoses.
2: Oh, yeah.
3: A lot of drunk issues.
1: Yeah.
0: Car driving.
3: Right, yes.
0: Not many swept
1: plane crash occasionally.
3: Yeah. Plane crash, absolutely. But Lost at Sea, he may be. He's in a pretty unique group there.
1: Yeah, Scott Smith in the year 2000, presumed drowned in Lost at Sea.
3: God love him. God love him. So anyway, that but you're saying wearing that. All right, so let me ask
0: wearing
3: you.
0: Wearing his own band.
1: Wearing his own band. That's proving my point, guys. It's the shirt, clearly the problem.
3: So let me ask you this.
0: It's a double or triple X.
3: Am I allowed to wear a Rick Burgess Show shirt? Like if it just has the logo on it?
0: That's different.
1: It's different. It's different.
3: Is
1: it's
3: it? Okay.
0: That's almost like
3: I'm trying
0: you're going
3: to
0: work at Lowe's and you got to wear a shirt.
3: Right. Lowe's. I'm just trying to get this rule right.
0: Because I wear one.
3: So you said, though, not only should no one in the band wear their band shirt in a concert, I was allowed to wear it at practice, right?
1: Mm-hmm.
3: But a fan also shouldn't wear the band shirt that they're watching. You threw that in.
1: Right.
2: These are metal rules.
1: We need to know what other bands you like.
3: Are these all metal rules?
1: We need to know what other bands you like.
3: Okay.
1: It's like wearing a Chili's shirt to Chili's. We know you like Chili's. You're at Chili's.
3: Okay.
1: Yep.
3: So
0: that's it. Huh?
3: Okay. Yep. So if I go. Yep. So
1: the sports thing is different. You mentioned sports.
3: Sports is
1: totally
3: different. Yeah, because I saw people wearing Argentina.
0: Guys,
3: the jersey of the players on the field.
2: Which one was it, Rick?
0: Every NFL stadium.
3: I'm not sure.
0: Everybody in the NFL game are all wearing it.
3: Right.
2: Is that okay?
1: If you don't have a jersey on a hockey game, you're nothing.
3: Yeah. Right. Yeah. Now, if I'm not mistaken, though, Greg, and you've brought this up. I'm not talking about wearing a collared shirt with the college team or a T-shirt with the college team. I'm talking about jerseys. Jerseys only.
0: Yeah.
3: Now, I know you said that a backward cap for white men, the cutoff is 35. Was that right?
2: 30.
3: Did you say 30?
0: 30. I think it was 30.
3: And then if you're a black man, you have more years. You can go to what, 35, 40?
0: Yeah.
3: Okay. But what about I'm wearing a jersey? I'm talking about
0: I'm
3: at the game.
0: I'm not wearing one.
3: Right. I'm at the game. I have a jersey on, not something with my team logo on it, a jersey.
0: Yeah.
3: Can I age out of that?
0: I'm thinking you can.
3: Yeah.
1: Of course, if you don't wear a hockey jersey to a hockey game, you'll also be about $300 richer. So,
0: that's a good fact. Point.
3: It does seem like that hockey people are allowed to wear jerseys longer.
2: They do get passes because that is just a hockey thing.
3: It does
2: thing.
3: Seem
2: that's just
3: like
2: what
3: that.
2: You do.
0: That's a weird looking shirt. The style.
3: Can I tell you from someone who had a hockey jersey from the Birmingham Bulls and at one time was in a pretty good rotation? That's a hot jersey.
2: It is. That's why one of the reasons.
3: Because they play on ice, Rick.
2: It's cold in there.
1: Yeah.
3: They play on ice. Their jerseys are crazy hot.
1: It's a game in a freezer.
3: Right. Yeah. So, all right. So, Adler, of all the things I thought you were going to say, I thought you were going to say the headband at his age. But the fact that you're going with him wearing his own band shirt, it just seems like that's the worst of the issues.
1: That's not helping. I'll say that.
3: Wow. Yes. By the way, people, are picking up on this. When we do the Are You Ready tour in Birmingham, we did a whole segment on that. We are aware that Air Supply will play across the street in the theater across the street the same night that we play the Lyric Theater. I mean, that's just too good to be true.
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6: 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So other stories that are out there today, by the way, you and we all just saw some of the, there's so many bathroom faux pas that we see. But this we just saw, wow.
9: We deal with a lot. Phew. There's right beside me.
6: Wow. Carrying on a live, loud conversation right there beside us.
9: Yeah.
6: I mean.
9: On the phone.
6: Right. I mean, just carrying it on right there.
9: I know what he's suffering from. He's got some headaches.
6: Yeah, I know it. We know that now.
10: He cleared all that up.
9: And he talked to the doctor, and he feels like it is from his sinuses. And so he's taking some nasal spray, and hopefully that will help.
6: Yes.
9: I heard all that.
6: Yes.
10: He made that clear.
6: Yeah. So,
9: yep.
6: So we now know that.
9: We do.
6: I'm not sure we should have known that.
9: Mm-hmm.
6: I will tell you, the HIPAA rules were violated in a big way. Yeah. But
10: look at his portal.
9: I mean.
6: But we were there.
10: Portal.
6: Adler, here's what you started. Okay, and I hope you're happy. Tex Nation. So I've got my tickets to come to the box seats. I guess I need to wear a John Boy and Billy t-shirt. See what
10: point.
6: You started?
10: Oh, that'd be good. Yeah, let us know what else you like.
6: So that, so they see there. So
10: you this, see what that, this doesn't. Okay.
6: You see what you started?
10: I take back everything I said. Mm-hmm. It's not a rule.
6: Okay.
10: Everybody do whatever you want to do.
11: It's metal band only.
10: It only pertains to music.
6: I thought
10: though.
6: You believed metal in freedom.
10: I do.
11: So he says nobody can wear a Mr. Lucky shirt to the show.
6: No.
10: No.
6: That's what he said.
10: That's not. This is different because this sales. Is never. This hasn't that's happened.
6: What
10: in,
6: he said.
10: In 25 years, 26, whatever right. it is, and it's probably not going to happen again.
6: Right.
10: No offense. My knee hurts all the time while I'm playing drums. It's not good, guys.
11: Why does that hurt?
10: The knee surgeries. But it's fine. I'm playing through the pain because I'm so tough.
11: Unlike those Thanksgiving Day ball games you get hurt in.
6: That's right.
10: Yep.
9: The whole time you're
10: the
9: turkey bowl.
6: You know what you're doing?
10: It's a little grind, like pepper grinder.
6: Hey, Adler, now it's come full circle. Guess what you're doing? Exactly what I was trying to tell the drummer for Air Supply to do. Suck it up.
10: Yeah.
6: And get the drumming done.
10: Yep. That's right.
6: And he was complaining about his foot hurting, and that's mm-hmm. what led to the whole confrontation and me being removed as a security person and them still being mad at me, I'm sure, to this day.
10: Yeah.
6: They're tougher than they look.
10: We'll find out.
9: Suck it up.
6: Mm.
9: They're all relief well. Factor and 256
10: from Alabama did text in, said that's a rule for any concert. If I went to see Hank Jr. with a Hank Jr. shirt on, I'd be a BIP. So
6: that's weird to me.
10: Okay. That's fine.
6: Because
10: different people think different
6: because
10: things.
6: Of the sports analogy. I can't get past it.
11: Yeah.
10: No, I know. I know.
11: Support.
6: Right. I don't.
10: That's fine.
6: It seems illogical.
10: That's fine.
6: Right. Yeah. Either it's all bad or none of it's bad.
10: Yeah. Metalhead culture is different. I appreciate you
6: it is.
10: Saying that.
6: It
10: 205
6: is.
10: Alabama.
6: It is. I know a lot of you have been texting this, and we've been following that too, that Bubba got his fourth year now, 4 years all clear on the liver cancer diagnosis he had. And by the grace of God, and it really is miraculous when you think about liver cancer, that they were able to do that surgery, the way it was found, the way it was removed, the fact he didn't have to do any chemo or radiation follow-up was unbelievable. And here he is now with his latest all clear again, no sign of cancer 4 years in. And according to his post, and I know there's something that was discussed, if he gets to year five, they consider him cured, right?
9: Yeah, that's the big marker. I know it was for my mom and others
6: sure.
9: that is that 5 year marker.
6: You know, when you're talking about, and you celebrate, you know, but there's cancers and then there's liver cancer.
9: Yeah.
6: And so this is, this is a miracle that we're seeing. So all of you that have continued to pray, and certainly we joined you in that, another all clear. For Bubba on the liver cancer. So that is something to celebrate. And I know his family and friends are celebrating today, and rightfully so.
9: Amen.
6: All right. So we have other things to discuss. The I know that when you're dealing with Stephen A. Smith, you don't know what to do. I mean, he can go either way.
9: Yeah, he can.
6: And so how he ended up in a discussion with Bill Maher. Where are they? Are they on with lunch? Who are they talking to?
9: So Bill Maher does his little sideshow podcast
6: thing. I knew
9: that, yeah. Where they're sitting chilling out in the chairs.
6: Yeah, yeah.
9: And
6: they'll drink, by the way.
9: They'll drink. And
6: they'll drink.
10: They'll burn one. They'll burn one, too.
9: They will. And
6: they'll twist one of them good ones.
10: Yes.
6: What?
10: Yeah. Yes.
9: And they'll cuss. Yeah. And so Stephen A. is on with Bill Maher on his Bill Maher's podcast. And so they have a discussion on black men and Republicans and Donald Trump and all this kind of stuff. And it's an interesting conversation.
6: Well, what we'll do, we'll come back because we actually have multiple Bill Maher things, including
11: Bill Maher montage,
6: including him being on NPR and telling NPR something about themselves that they probably did not want to hear.
9: Right.
6: So, Bill Maher is an interesting case to watch right now.
9: He's tough.
6: He really is. So we'll come back. We'll have him talking to Stephen A. Smith, him talking to NPR, And these are interesting Bill Maher moments as we continue to study Bill Maher.
9: Yeah.
6: Also, a question that has to be asked before the show is over today. Are we being overrun with bears?
9: Yeah, a lot of bears.
6: Every single day, we have a bear story.
9: Yeah.
6: Are bears out of control? Are we overrun with bears?
9: I don't know.
6: Has everybody seen a bear now? We'll be back.
11: Bear here.
6: We'll talk about Bill Maher right after this.
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1: Another new one coming out this weekend. We'll tell you more about that tomorrow after we get it recorded. So Bill Maher, he has become an interesting study. An interesting study. Still, we disagree on so many important things, but what I heard him talking about, which I don't even think is in this clip, but these clips, but I heard him discussing yesterday something that we absolutely agree on. And he's like, whatever happened to really what Charlie Kirk was trying to do, whatever happened to you disagree with me, now let's have a conversation and you prove me wrong.
2: Yeah.
1: Mm-hmm. Or you give your counter opinion and then I'll consider it. I may still disagree with it, or you might be able to sway me. Well, what's wrong with us sitting down and discussing things from different points of view as opposed to where we are now? And he said, and he's talking about this on the extreme right and the extreme left, this is not how we converse. The thing that I will say about Bill Maher, we disagree on a lot of things, but Bill Maher, if given the opportunity, if somehow we were to know each other or whatever, he would sit down with me and have a conversation with me face to face. He would not text me anonymously. He would not post something on my social media anonymously. He would not email me anonymously. He would say, "Let's talk, and if we can't meet in person, let's get on the phone." And we need more of that.
3: Mm-hmm.
1: You know, even with people I disagree with, I respect the fact that he'll have the conversation. He won't hide behind the word anonymous and take shots at people and refuse to converse with them.
3: Mm-hmm.
1: So on his podcast, he is talking to Stephen A. Smith, and Stephen A. Smith is another interesting case right now that you discuss, and he's talking about Trump, because remember even Bill Maher went to see Trump, and he came back and said the guy that everybody's mad at is not the guy I hung mm-hmm. out with. But then Stephen A. Smith goes into a different place, though, and discussed why it seems to be that he does appeal to black males. So here's that discussion.
4: Trump and I were friendly.
5: Right.
4: Before he ran for president, he used to have these boxing matches, particularly during the Tyson fights at the Trump
3: right.
4: casinos. He would be at the Knicks games and stuff like that. And if we're being totally honest, all the brothers found him to be cool.
5: Right.
4: They found him to be very cool. So does be clear, because he knew his sports, all right? He
5: right.
4: would say what he feel.
5: Right.
4: He bucked the establishment, which we love, and we gravitated to that, and obviously he was
5: and a also he was a certain so, age.
4: And we it
5: and
4: was
5: you
4: cool.
5: get a certain like,
4: it was cool.
5: understanding that men, white men of that age,
4: right.
5: they're going to be a little grandpa. We don't say that anymore.
4: No.
5: But
4: not
5: like,
4: him.
5: Is he really like in his heart like hateful? No, I think he,
4: I don't think
5: his motivation is I don't like black people. His motivation is everybody must love me.
4: Thank you. And that's right there, what you just said, everybody must
5: yes,
4: love me.
5: It's his narcissism.
4: Exactly,
5: it's not his racism.
4: I have never called him a racist. I have never spoken about him that
5: that's
4: way, ever. Not one time.
2: There you go.
1: Yeah, it goes back to the one of the things we always say, if he's a racist, he's not very good at it.
2: No.
1: I think they touched on it, he wants everybody to like him.
3: Yeah.
1: No matter where you're from, you know, whatever. Now, the next thing we go to is Bill Maher on NPR. We'll do with 3A first, Ebner. So this is the discussion I was just talking about when he's saying that the extremists on both sides of the political spectrum right now have lost the ability to sit down and converse. And then the NPR host is not ready. And he basically says, and I would include y'all in that.
3: Mm.
1: So here is that conversation.
6: What the right wing hates the most about the left is their condescending attitude. And I don't blame them. The left has this attitude like, and this is true of the Trump dinner, you are just too deplorable even to break bread with. That really gets them. And I don't blame the feeling they have about that. You know, talk to them. They're, as I always say, everybody's a monster till you talk to them.
1: Yep, exactly right. Have conversations. You can still disagree, but you may find that because now it's not enough. I can't just disagree with you. Our disagreement makes you wicked, evil, and dark.
3: Mm-hmm.
1: And by the way, it doesn't matter if I have all the facts or not. That's irrelevant.
3: Right.
1: Now, I could get all the facts by actually having a conversation with you and hearing your side of it, but that might take time, and it might disarm some of the things I want to be true about you because I just don't like you.
3: Right.
1: And so Bill Maher then goes on to blast NPR right to the host face here in 3B. So
7: this, yeah, this is Steve Inskeep is not ready for this, and he's stammering, and it's not. It's Bill Maher tells him the truth.
6: Your audience is going to love this, by the way.
8: The audience is a little more diverse than you might think.
6: Really?
8: Sure. Some people.
6: I mean, I'm surprised you even had me on. Because I just think of this place as so different than what it used to be, and like I would, what I always want people to do, but it's so hard to get people to do these days, is just engage with the argument.
8: Mm-hmm.
6: You can hate me, whatever, for whatever your reasons. You know, I'm too old. I'm whatever I am.
7: I'm white, right?
6: Are you engaging with the argument? Tell me if I'm wrong about something, and then we're going to be cool. But that's not what either extreme does in this country anymore. And I maybe I'm wrong, but I think of this place is like on the far extreme of the left.
7: Yep.
6: Well, but I could be wrong.
8: Maybe there's a little more variety in who we talk to than you might have been told.
7: No.
6: Who you talk to is different than like what people believe. Mm-hmm. What do you know, are there beliefs that the audience can be examine? They say, oh, you know, I think that's a good point. Maybe, or is it just like, no, that's done, it does not conform to the one true opinion.
7: Yep.
6: So, you know, I mean, it's.
8: Well, I'm with you. We want to hear all kinds of people, and we go out of our way to do it.
1: Of course, that's okay. It's not the point he's making. The point he's making is when you bring in people that you think are evil or you don't agree with, you try to do gotcha with them, and then you editorialize how you disagree with them. And he goes, that's not what NPR was supposed to be. It was supposed to be a place where you went where agendas did not exist, and they just talked about the news and the facts. And it was you're supposed to be the voice of the people.
3: Oh, it's National Public
1: right.
3: Radio.
1: And it's not anymore. And by the way, that was the clip I heard yesterday. I didn't know that was the one we had. Mm-hmm. But that was what he said about, you know, if you think I'm a monster and you don't like me for my age, my skin color, mm-hmm. whatever, sit down and have a conversation with
3: you.
1: And there was a time that we could do that. But I
7: listen to NPR in my car as a point to hear what everybody's saying. I want to hear what everybody's saying. People on the left, people on the right. Every single story comes back to a left-wing talking point.
1: Of course.
7: They hit every single lefty trolls on X. You know what they can talk about whatever they want. Sure, fine. NPR covers the same topics in the same ways that lefty crazy liberal trolls on social media talk about things. NPR covers the same stories in the same way, whether it's the algae pool, whether it's the Trump auto pen picture that Trump hung up.
1: Explosive diarrhea.
7: The Trump's arch, Trump's ballroom, all those things that are really not that huge of talking things and let's talk about the facts of those stories too. Let's talk about the fact that Trump spent way less than Obama did working on that reflecting pool. That's never mentioned. Let's talk about the truth and then let's figure it out. That's Bill Maher's point, and NPR never takes that angle. I give them chances every single week and it never happens.
1: Mm. Yeah, it goes back, like I told you, and I can't think of the guy's name now, David something. He was a commentator back in the days of when the movie that we were talking about what was the movie, and it was about the famous evangelist that came to the colonies because they kicked him out of England that was so passionate. He had the loud voice and I think
7: Loud voice that was Benjamin Franklin's friend.
1: Yes, I'm drawing
7: loud voice pastor Ben Franklin friend. I'll find him.
1: Yeah, I can't think of his name right now, but that movie,
7: The Great Awakening, George Whitefield.
1: Yeah,
7: Whitefield.
1: Because it was clearly spelled Whitefield, but he always said Whitefield.
7: Yeah, Whitefield.
1: But anyway, he was the great guy, and even though this commentator who was an agnostic. He went to actually hear Whitefield, and he listened to Whitefield, And it didn't change his point of view. But he said, I left realizing that though I don't believe it yet, he does. And I've seen Bill Maher engage people about their faith. He thinks it's silly. He doesn't agree with it. But he's still interested to hear, why do you have these convictions?
3: Mm-hmm.
1: What's wrong with that? You believe something, so why? And then hear it. And then you can go, great point, or eh. But this thing we're doing now where I've made my decision about you, I've made my decision about your point of view, I have not learned to think for myself at all, and I'm mad at you because maybe even other people told me I should be, and I'm not going to give you the opportunity to say anything. You're going to stand there and take the attacks and be ridiculed by me, and I'm going to put my fingers in my ear like a child and make noise if you tried to refute what I'm saying and explain yourself.
3: Mm-hmm.
1: We'll be right back.
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9: The World Cup final is set. Argentina will take on Spain after yesterday's come-from-behind 2-1 win over England.
10: Argentina do it again! And they set it in with Spain Sunday in New Jersey in the World Cup final.
9: Argentina, champs in 2022, is looking to repeat at the World Cup. Spain is seeking its second World Cup after winning it all in 2010.
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1: Being with us today. So what this other question that we brought up, are we being overrun with bears? Have we been overrun with bears? You know, these things that are going on now, before we move off, Adler, the picture I sent you for the Buffalo Bills, I think this is something. Let me know when you have it, and then we'll move to bears. You know, we all have just been living in the limelight of this bison attack.
2: Yeah.
1: This is the Buffalo Bills' new helmet this year.
2: All right.
3: Oh, wow.
2: It is.
3: Bison tossing a man.
1: Yeah. I don't know who made that. It's on social media right now. I don't know who made that. AI got AI to make that. But that's hilarious.
2: Yeah.
1: And the Buffalo Bills, if they could do anything with this, maybe bring him out, you know, to flip the coin or something for their game would be great. But
2: as a granddaddy, hand, feet in the air.
1: Yeah. So, right. So, are we just overrun with bears now? I mean, it's like everywhere we look, somebody.
4: Bears and bison.
1: I mean, yesterday, a bear was carrying off somebody's golf clubs.
2: Yeah,
1: off a golf course. Like, did you see the idiotic footage of a mama bear with cubs and tourists getting out of their cars running at them? Here's the one that got here's the bear that got the.
2: Bear he's just pulling on it.
1: Goes to the golf cart. They're way too close, by the way.
2: Yeah.
1: Way too close.
2: They must have some snacks in their bag.
1: And look, that bear is pulling. Gets the golf clubs. Speedy, I'm not in this world, but I've heard enough jokes to know golf clubs are not inexpensive.
3: Oh, he's dragging it off.
2: No, this is not good.
4: He clearly wants to play.
1: That's a lot of money, right?
2: This is a lot of money.
1: And
5: this is not a picnic basket.
4: What does he think he's got?
2: Look at him. Maybe he could be a caddy.
3: He has dreams.
1: Do you think, honestly, inside there's like peanut butter crackers or something?
2: Probably.
1: Is it common for the golfers to put snacks in that?
2: For sure.
1: It's not a separate thing. No, it's all in there.
3: Red man, all kinds of stuff.
2: So he is taking that. Guys, he took that bag. He bit the side of the bag and carried it.
1: Oh, yeah.
2: And he's gone with it.
3: Wow. Yeah.
2: There's something in there he wants.
1: So,
2: golly, they're like, that'd be me. I just got a new set of irons or something, you know?
1: Right.
3: Here's another bear clip.
2: It's like such an expensive mistake there.
4: Even without bears.
3: Here's another bear clip. This is from Alaska. Of course, they'll have bears.
1: Yeah, sure they will.
3: It looks like an older group of people on a trail in Alaska. It's Anan Creek, Alaska. This happened on July 12th. And this is not a black bear. This is your grizz. This is the big brown bear. It's a grizzly bear.
2: It's a different ball game here.
3: The grizzly bear is trying to walk down the path that they are on, and there's not much room, so they're going to try to move up and out of the way. There's no cussing, but it is an intense moment, and I think some of these people can't walk great, so them getting out of the way of the bear is a struggle.
1: No, but what are we doing? Oh, wow. There's nowhere to go.
2: Oh, no.
1: Adler, there's a cliff on one side and a mountain on the other.
6: If I stay here, I'll be all
3: right. If I stay here, I'm okay. Here, look, y'all, it's so close. It's so big. And then, there he goes. Look how fast.
1: Kind of a young grizzly, but real dangerous.
2: Did you hear him? That looks kind of like Larry. He said, hey, bear.
7: Hey, bear. Hey, bear.
8: Is there any way I can get a bear patch?
7: Thank you, bear.
3: There he goes. Wow.
2: Oh, she's got her hands up like,
1: hey, bear.
3: Hey bear. Bear.
1: And there was another one, and you don't have to look for it, Adler, but I saw another one where there's a mama with cubs, which is the supreme danger.
2: Yeah.
1: And the tourists are getting out of their cars like, oh, we can't miss this. And they're running at the bear and the cubs to try to get a pick.
2: Why?
1: They're running.
3: There it is.
1: They're not running. Look at
2: these
1: idiots.
2: What are they doing?
1: Look at these idiots.
4: No, that's, mama don't like
1: that's
4: you.
1: That's a mama. With, look at this. Oh, my goodness. We got to get over and see it. Oh, let me get my kids so the bear can eat the kid.
3: Run.
1: But we're all running because there's a mama and her
2: what
1: cubs.
2: What are they doing?
1: You idiots.
4: Yeah, everybody knows you don't get around the cub.
2: Are they running from ice, or is that?
3: Speedy, that's a great question.
2: I don't know.
4: What are they doing?
2: What you don't do that. That's good. Like it's like night. Opposite day. That's what you don't do.
4: You go the other way,
3: right? Yeah.
4: If she's got cubs,
1: enough with this.
3: Stay in your car. Stay in your car.
4: Unbelievable.
3: Your car, all that.
4: Why are you sprinting towards them?
2: Bison have been in the news. Bison. Oh, would you rather encounter a bison? Yeah, I would say maybe 30 yards away.
1: Ooh.
2: Or do we go grizzly or just black bear?
4: The bears seem to be a little squeamish.
1: Yeah.
4: Bison didn't show like he was squeamish at all.
2: Mm.
4: You know what? The bear is like, I don't want to mess with you. Keep on. I will if I have to. I don't want to engage you.
1: I have to disagree. I think I'd rather see a bison. I think I can maneuver away from them. I don't like bears.
4: You'll be flying up.
1: Bears. They're fast. They're deadly. If it goes poorly, I think they might. I think the bison, I could keep him from charging me. I'm more confident keeping a bison from charging me than a bear from charging me.
3: Yes.
2: Mm-hmm.
1: So depends on
4: which bear you get.
1: You know, a wolf, I'm not concerned about. Y'all know that.
2: Right. But you're saying bison, hey, he might flip me up in the air, but he's not going to like claw me to death and try to eat me.
1: Yeah, he doesn't try to get in my neck. He doesn't get in my neck. Yeah. And y'all look, my dead body's being dragged around by him by the neck.
4: Ooh. If I climb a tree on him, I can get away. Yeah, I can't get away.
1: He goes over to some rotten tree and shoves me underneath it. I think I'm going with bison too.
4: You changed my mind, Rick.
3: I've been close to bison. Okay, I've been
1: here. It is
3: to Yellowstone, Teton, all that stuff.
2: Oh my goodness.
3: I've seen a bear, but I was in my car. Okay,
1: that's fine.
3: But as far as what I felt like was more dangerous, if the bison are acting just chill, it's almost just like standing next to a cow. It really doesn't feel that weird. Now, we saw the rut, what happens then where, people get flown through the air and things like that. But if you stay away from them most of the time, you're not going to be flipping around. Especially if we're talking grizzly's miles more dangerous in my mind to me than a bison. That's just my take on it.
1: Same.
3: Okay.
1: Same.
4: Speedy and I fed a grizzly marshmallows.
3: Oh, that's why you're not afraid of it.
4: Yep.
3: That's right.
2: I don't know why. We stuck our fingers through the fence. Yeah. And
1: they told us that wasn't very smart.
4: I remember he's putting it back.
2: Put it in the back and open your fingers.
1: See, I don't like instruction like that.
2: So if
1: I mess up and I don't have my fingers right, I could have them bit off. Too much pressure.
4: Yeah.
2: Why did we do that? Wasn't that just the state fair?
1: Yes.
2: I don't know that we even got a talent fair.
1: It's like the time
4: we did.
2: What were we doing?
4: I don't know.
1: That wasn't wise.
4: Remember, Adler was with us.
1: You two used to do a lot of unwise things.
2: Right.
1: Involving animals.
2: Yeah.
1: Yeah.
2: I'm not sure what we
4: rode an elephant.
2: I did ride an elephant there. That was kind of cool.
1: See, you rode an elephant. You got on a bull. You stuck your fingers in a grizzly cage. What was wrong with you?
2: I don't know.
1: Yeah.
4: Remember the pigs that would race?
2: Yes.
4: And that track set up. And they'd race on the track.
2: Yeah.
1: Yep. Somebody brought that up too. You go up a tree, doesn't matter. Bear come up or after.
2: Oh, yeah. It'll just come out of
4: the climb a tree.
1: Yeah, no. Mm-mm. Mm-mm. And no, I think the bear's a bigger problem. And
4: he's got too many webs.
1: Right. Oh, yeah. That's. Like those instructions there said, you feed the bear, but be sure your fingers are right. What?
4: Yeah.
1: It's like when I was on safari when my kids were like really young, and all of a sudden the guide says when we had a leopard come up, and the guide's like, okay, everybody be still, nobody move. I'm like, what do you mean nobody move? This kid over here is 10 years old. Another one that's 8. What do you mean don't move?
2: No deep breath.
1: What do you mean like no movement?
4: Don't breathe?
0: This is the Rick Burgess Show.
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0: There's a lot of those out there when you go to big events. But I will tell you this, when those Blue Angels, if you've ever been down to the Gulf of America and you've been fortunate enough, and I have, to watch those Blue Angels come on down that coast, it's a great feeling. However, the Blue Angels are having a discussion because they caused a stir at Pensacola Beach, which they're based out of that area, because they flew this time so close.
1: Oh, you got a little too close.
0: Hats are flying off, tents and chairs flying.
1: Oh, wow.
0: People in shock at how low they were and how close they were to the people. And they are saying that they're having an inside discussion, a little discussion with the pilots.
1: Who got below the hard deck?
0: Greg, watch this right here. Here it is.
2: And you're going to hear screaming from people because of the flyover, this excitement. But then there's a delayed reaction in which all their tents and chairs go flying from the wind from the jet. Wow. So you're going to hear two series of screamings after the two.
0: So two separate screamings.
2: Two flyovers. Mm-hmm. And all right, there's one. And here comes the next one.
0: Oh, wow.
2: And now all their stuff is going to go flying.
0: Chairs and tents.
2: What a delay on that.
0: What about that? A little backwash there.
2: Yes.
0: Wow. Somebody's on the ground.
1: She got blown on the ground.
0: Look how low that is and how close.
1: That's loud.
3: The pilot.
2: Yeah.
4: And I've never seen a pass like that in my life. I literally thought we were going to be taken out by the Blue Angels, but it was amazing. That's exactly how I want to go if it happens.
2: that's what I was
5: going to. It was so big, we thought it was Fat Albert because it was huge, but it was because it was so close. And all of our tents got knocked down. Like, all of our legs got bent because the metal on it. It hurt his leg, but, you know, it was worth it. It was awesome.
6: It was so big. It looks way bigger up close than it does far away, and it was just crazy. All our tents blew away, and
3: I said, Becky, look at.
1: Do you think it was one of these whoops?
3: Well, yeah, probably.
0: That second one.
1: I'm telling you.
0: Because I've seen the first one, the way that one went by.
1: There's got to be a minimum.
0: Greg, but here's what I love. You talk about fans of the Blue Angels. Yeah, we're hurt, bleeding a little bit.
1: But we love it.
0: You know, and our tent's destroyed. But, hey, you know what?
1: His legs hurt.
0: Right. Yeah.
1: They
0: sound like Bama fans that got run over by Derrick Henry. We don't want to be upset.
1: Right.
3: I was going to say that is, please don't think anybody is upset. It's an honor. I mean, it's like a badge of honor that this happened. The Blue Angels have released a statement saying the safety of our hometown community, spectators, and pilots, blah, blah, blah, high priority, team leaders. Anyway, we're reviewing the circumstances surrounding the maneuver, and so it's worked its way up to upper command. So it's called Breakfast with the Blues.
2: Oh.
3: And it happened Wednesday morning, but it stirred up the beach for sure.
1: Mm-hmm. That one pilot said, I'm going to thrill them.
0: You know, I appreciate his effort to thrill.
1: Yeah.
0: Wow, look at that. But you know this, and I know this, sadly, and these people have a great attitude about it, and I'm glad. But we know for everybody, all the people that have a good attitude, you never know when the troublemaker is going to be in the bunch.
2: Sure.
0: And you do that kind of flyover, and he takes a 10 to the face, and he thinks, here's an opportunity for a payout.
2: Mm-hmm.
0: Yeah. And before you know it, you the government's got some lawsuit against him.
2: Yeah.
1: That had to be pretty.
2: What if
1: cool,
2: you're sitting in that chair right there? I would want this picture.
0: I gotta tell you,
1: I would love it.
2: Pete Hegseth did tweet out the flyovers will continue until morale improves. Pretty funny.
3: Well, you know, they have their own calendar out and everybody down there, buddy. Let me tell you,
0: I love it.
3: And you got to start early if you want to get there to get across the bridge and get your seat and get your tent set up and all that.
0: Get ready.
3: So.
0: For them to blow it over.
3: Oh, yeah. Mm-hmm. That would be kind of cool. I mean, you don't want anybody to get hurt, but hey, experiencing that would be kind of neat.
1: Oh, it'd be awesome.
3: Right. But to Adler's point, how about the delayed wind?
1: I wish it blew me down on the beach and I was like rolling.
0: Greg. Somebody help Greg.
3: Maybe that's what could Denise's flyover at your house. Maybe
0: she could do that. Don't know if she can be going at quite that speed.
3: She could buzz you.
0: Yeah. Well, you know, the thing that's great about this is because it's breakfast with the Blue, that way you pretty much rule out all the drunks, unless somebody has been passed out on the beach.
1: Yeah, unless they're laying there
0: from the night before. Because can you imagine if somebody's holding a coldie and got to experience that.

0: What a toast that would have been.
1: You got that right.
2: Evidently, it was a female.
1: I knew it.
2: Blue Angels pilot.
1: I knew it.
0: Well, there Greg. We go. We saw that coming.
3: Did y'all ever watch that documentary on them?
0: You know what that...
1: You told her with the hard deck, you can't even blow it. She said, I'll go wherever I want to.
0: Or, Greg, or that's her version of hitting the curb.
2: Oh.
0: Speedy.
3: It's true.
2: She grind up the rims.
0: Tough truth.
1: Backing into my dealer van.
0: That's a tough truth right there.
2: She grind up the rims a little bit on that one.
0: Yeah, right.
3: What are you talking about? Mm-hmm. Honey, these scrapes, I mean, they weren't here yesterday. Well, I don't know what you're talking about.
0: Right, yeah.
1: What are you talking about? I don't know how that happened.
0: Watch that curb.
1: I was close to the wall, but I didn't hit it.
0: Watch that curb, baby. That's a tight turn right there. Watch out now. We're almost in the ditch over here now.
3: Yeah. And we all wish they made
0: a little wider turn. A little wider turn.
3: I wish they made drive-through turns just a little while.
0: Oh, sure.
3: Just a little.
0: Oh, yeah. We all wish that.
1: And how about the bank to ATMs?
3: Oh, yeah.
1: A lot of them stuff.
0: Boy,
1: you can't reach it.
0: Hey, I've learned how to deposit a check by taking a picture of it, that's a game changer.
1: Yeah.
0: Trying to get these trucks in these drive-throughs. Oh, my goodness.
3: Yeah.
0: Horrible.
3: Got to pull in your side mirror.
0: That's right. But now I don't know about y'all. You can't comment if they tap a curve or anything like that. You can't comment on it.
1: No.
0: But you know, we just saw somebody in a Blue Angel jet that coast is a curb and she's all in it.
1: Yeah.
0: Okay.
1: I'm sorry. You hit it.
0: Yeah. You just a little bit of a scrub there. Just a little bit of a scrub, but it did give everybody a thrill. And I like everybody's attitude. I didn't see a Karen in the bunch.
3: Everybody had
0: a great attitude about it. It is funny how the one said, yeah, bent her tent, and he's hurt a little bit, but we sure did love it.
1: Yeah. What a way to go.
3: It's an honor to be hurt by the Blue Angels.
0: Yes, it is.
3: Everywhere, though.
0: My favorite was the
3: sand
0: one who everywhere. Said, if I was going to die, I would like to die by being hit by Blue Angels. I thought that was...
1: I mean, I like the Blue
0: Angels. Appreciate your commitment. You know, that's...
1: Yeah, and I'm, you know.
0: Yeah, that's... appreciate that. What a great attitude to have about it, but... all right, we'll be back. Reading that last text.
1: That's funny.
0: We'll be back. We'll go on screen phone calls next. Been a while since we chatted with you. There should be plenty on your mind. And we'll open up all 10 of those lines for you coming up right after this.
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1: 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To be sure that you love it. If you don't, you get your money back, but you will.
2: You will, though.
1: You will. And then, of course, you are now sleeping on a mattress that helps you get a good night's sleep. And boy, a lot of our help revolves around sleeping the right amount of time and sleeping soundly. To the people we go. Hello. Welcome to the show. You're on Unscreen Phone Calls. Bring it.
3: Good morning, gentlemen. I was going to talk about something y'all talked about yesterday with the family that found their picture on the wall there when I was on vacation.
1: Strange, yeah.
3: 1987, my brother and I went to Magic Mountain Six Flags in California and spent the whole day getting to have, just enjoying each other. He got killed on the way home.
1: Oh, I'm so sorry.
3: Unfortunate thing. It is what it is. 10 years later, I was at Magic Mountain. It took me 10 years to go back. 10 years later, I'm at Magic Mountain walking around. And there's my brother's picture up on the display showing how they take your picture when you walk in the door.
1: How about that? Wow. Did that hurt or did it bring you comfort?
3: It brought so much joy to actually know that other people got to see it. And just to see that, we were smiling. We were walking in the door and smiling. Yeah. They take your picture.
1: How about that?
3: And 10 years later, I got to see that picture.
1: How about that? Well, that's a cool story. Thanks a lot. We continue. Rick Burgess Show, Unscreen Phone Calls. Go.
4: Hey, guys. This is Nate.
1: Hey,
4: Rick, thanks for replying to my email the other day. I understand.
1: Sure.
4: They do have a news story on it from time to time. If that comes out again, maybe you cover it then. But I want to just say I was picturing in my mind you at the pro desk on the contractor end, and, man, I just got to say, if there was a little old lady with her Yorkie in the cart and you stepped away or she stepped away for a minute, everyone would think that was your cart.
1: Making a difference, Nate. Yeah, just out there making a difference.
4: I understand. Hey, Rick, about along the line of emails, Speedy, you don't return my emails, man. Did I do something to you or something?
5: Yes. Straight up? I don't know the last one. I don't know the last one you sent me.
4: That's obvious.
1: Right, yeah.
5: Well, Nate, if I don't see it, buddy, I can't resolve
1: it, Nate.
4: I spent 45 minutes on an email. Seriously, when JC was going to Japan, because I've done that trip numerous times, and I spent all this time, and I give him all these tips and good advice on traveling that distance and the time change, and I didn't even get a reply. Did you not get that one?
5: No, I just searched your name, and I don't even see one. I don't know what happened.
1: Nate's being sent to junk mail. How's that feel?
5: Did you put enough S's in it? You know, there's three in a row.
1: Yeah, sometimes people get the address wrong.
5: Yeah, Nate, I'd love you, bud. Please shoot me that again, because he's going back.
1: Nate.
5: This time stopping off in South Korea.
1: Yeah. You been there, Nate?
4: Wow. Nate? Yeah, I've been to Seoul several times. The flight from Dallas, I take from Dallas to Seoul. 16 hours.
1: Hey, Mr. Moe.
4: Yeah.
1: Hey, Nate, good to hear from you. Sorry, Speedy's not returning those emails.
5: Speedy, don't like your hat.
2: I just searched it. I don't know.
1: Not a big Cowboy guy. Doesn't like the Sooners.
2: Y'all don't do that.
1: Rick Burgess Show, Unscreen Phone Calls. Go ahead.
6: Hey, guys. How y'all doing today?
1: Good.
6: Hey,
1: Aaron.
6: All right, Rick. While you and Gary are at the World Deer Expo this weekend, one of the headliners they keep hollering about on their commercials is Roll Tide Willie. Is there any chance y'all are going to get an interview with him?
1: There's a strong chance that if I see Roll Tide Willie in my window that I'm there, I will be coming back Monday with an interview. You can count on it.
5: Yep.
1: I will not let the show down if I get my shot. And I'll try to figure out where he's at and go talk to him. Rick Burgess Show, let's see, Rick Burgess Show, unscreened phone calls. Go ahead.
7: Hey, guys. The guy that called in earlier that had the pretty good Forrest Gump impression.
1: Was pretty good, yeah.
7: Gave me a pretty good idea for Speedy and the nickname of Lieutenant Dan because he got no legs.
1: Oh, that's good.
5: That's funny.
1: That's not bad, Lieutenant Dan. That might stick. We continue. Rick Burgess Show, unscreened phone calls. Go ahead.
8: Morning, guys. Yogi,
1: hey,
8: got a couple
1: Yo.
8: Points for you.
1: Come on, Yo.
8: Hey, Rick, if you're going over Saturday, you know, you can schedule over, and they're real reliable about the time they pick you up, that kind of stuff, if it helps.
1: I think that's what I'm going to do. It sounds like that I'm going to have a real tight window to get in and get back out and get to Mississippi. It makes sense because downtown parking at the BJCC can be pretty unpredictable at an event that has such a – I mean, you realize how many people go to this World Deer Expo? It's a huge number.
8: Nightmare.
1: Yeah, so.
8: Yeah. Other thing is, you know, the ballistic expert guy that called in, from everything I remember about that, they said that bullet was deflected by his bulletproof vest and came apart some. That's why they couldn't confirm it's the bullet as being positively from that rifle.
1: You know, Yo, but didn't that get disputed that he didn't have a bulletproof vest on? Wasn't that disputed, Dadler?
9: You know, I'm looking forward to finding out.
1: It seems like I remember. We went really deep on that right after it happened, and I can't even remember. Yeah. But there was a lot. I think it was it ever confirmed?
9: I think at one point during the day he was, and one point during the day he wasn't.
1: That's right, yeah.
9: I do know that Candace Owens is still claiming the exploding mic. I saw her tweet yesterday.
1: Still?
9: Yes, she claims, the microphone exploding, which likely killed Charlie Kirk. See, people are posting the meme about Candace, by the way. It is, Candace, get in there and make this about you, which is what she has done.
1: Hey, but on that note, but the fact that, kind of like we tell ballistics guy, we have five, the last time that they had an update from the hearing, five admissions that he's the one who did it. Five. We have footage of him. We actually now have footage of him shooting. So do these conspiracy theorists think this guy took a shot, missed, and they blew him up with the microphone? Right?
9: Well, I guess so.
1: How do you put all this together?
5: The person was there.
1: Hey, the bullet, no way that bullet didn't exit. But this is the guy who killed him, so, I mean, I don't know what to tell you. Apparently it didn't.
5: Right.
9: I do know that Candace has accused everyone of knowing about this plot, and she's the only one that knows the truth. And somebody brought up a great point. All these theories that Candace has, why isn't the defense using all of these great facts that Candace has? Why isn't Tyler Robinson's defense using all of Candace's research? Yeah. That's weird.
1: Candace Owens.
9: You would think they would.
1: Candace Owens has information the defense team is not privy to.
9: Right.
1: That made sense.
9: I do hate that it was delayed so much. I was trying to find the new date, September 1st. I know Erica Kirk and others were trying to get this sped up a little bit so that the rumors can stop swirling so much. But it looks like the hearings will resume September 1st.
1: Yeah, good luck on getting rumors unswirled in these days. Rick Burgess Show, unscreened phone calls. Go ahead.
10: Hey, y'all. Just had a quick thing to say to Greg and then a secondary comment. Greg, I know it's tomorrow, but happy birthday, brother.
1: Thank you. Thank you
10: very much. Happy 60. And second of all, yeah, you know what one of my pet peeves is? When people decide to whistle at you. I just had to deal with someone and they whistled at me. And it's not that kind of whistle. It's these uber rich folks that think they're better than everyone. And they whistle at you and snap at you. I mean, I'll tell you what, if that happens today again, I'm a fly off the handle.
1: Don't snap at you. You know what? There's a version of Hey Pal.
5: Yeah.
1: It's sport. It's sport. Hey sport.
11: 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Argentina is one match away from repeating as World Cup champions after a stunning 2-1 comeback win against England. Lautaro Martinez hit the back of the net for the go-ahead goal in stoppage time.
12: 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Stoppage time! Go-ahead goal for Argentina!
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0: man who shaved 30 minutes off his last road trip, Rick Burgess.
1: Okay, so we're hanging out today. We're having big fun, but you might not have caught all the show. If you haven't, catch it on the podcast or the YouTube archive on your own time. Or go back and relive moments that you got. You know what? I gotta see or hear that again. I got to. So this is, well, you don't want this. You don't want this. Video 15, Adler. Video 15. My. A bizarre scene has unfolded in Kansas City. What everybody thinks we see here are firefighters cutting apart a porta potty with a saw after somehow a man became stuck underneath the toilet. Underneath they hosed the toilet. Him off at the fire truck.
2: You don't want to be underneath one of them.
3: The firefighters are so grossed out. They're so grossed out. They're cussing occasionally. Like, move your.
2: He's in the tank.
3: He's down in the tank. He's in there.
2: Is this the one we talked about?
3: Why is he? This is the one we talked about for Greg's birthday.
2: Why is he in there?
1: Oh,
3: we don't know why he's in there, Greg.
2: I mean, you don't fall
1: through.
2: Tell
1: me no.
2: He had to want to climb in.
3: Look, they're taking a hacksaw to it to try to cut out a little part of the partition, like below the seat,
1: he's
3: like where you sit,
1: there?
3: Where you sit. Yes, he's
2: now.
3: He's,
2: we did a story on the guy that dropped his phone in there and then fell in there. But this is different.
3: This is different. Yes,
2: this is not that.
3: That was a camp toilet at a campground.
2: Correct.
3: This is a porta-potty.
2: This is a porta potty. Totally different. Got it.
4: For some reason, the guy got in it and climbed down in the tank.
2: Guys, you see an arm waving. These poor old
1: is
2: firefighters.
1: That an arm?
2: You just never know what
1: you're
2: going to
1: respond to. What is
2: he
1: doing in there?
4: You better hope they pumped it before he got in it.
1: But what is it? What is he doing in there?
2: Man, you see new guy? He's like, I got to go in there?
4: I want to see him come out.
1: Oh, man.
3: He never gets out. In this video, he never gets out.
1: What?
2: He's standing.
3: He's
2: laying
3: in it.
1: What do you mean he never gets out?
3: In this video, I have not seen video of him out. Look at his hands just poking out of there. He claims that, like, I can't. There's a screw right there. And, like, buddy, they're like, buddy, you're doing the wrong thing to get out of
1: there. How's he in there? Who can fit?
3: I think he dove through it and spun around in there.
2: What?
1: Why?
3: Because now he's looking at them. Look,
2: no pun intended. Is there a back door to this?
1: Oh, right.
2: I mean, how do they drain it? Or get, I mean, like, is there an access to...
1: What if somebody... Wait a minute. Let me throw something out there. And this is just me. I'm spitballing.
4: I mean, you don't accidentally
1: don't
4: say
1: that. Look, I'm spitballing right now.
2: You purposely get all up in it.
1: Listen, is this some sort of perv?
2: Perv?
1: At first he got down in there hoping he could see butt sit down on him.
4: Right.
1: You got to consider everything. You got to consider everything. Well, you know, you ever heard these horrifying stories? I mean, horrifying stories of people getting nosed by a snake. They got in the toilet or some animal knows.
3: Mm-hmm.
1: What if a human did?
3: Right.
1: What if you sat down and say, Hey, now. I mean, do you, good gracious.
3: Do y'all want to hear him scream from the toilet?
2: I do.
1: Okay. Oh, Adler.
3: Right, here we
2: sick
3: go.
2: About me.
3: I'm not lifting it. Oh, you can hear
2: what? What?
5: Lift it.
3: He's saying lift this plastic thing so I can get
5: lift
3: out of there.
5: It.
3: And they're like, buddy, we're not lifting it. We already cut you. You got in there. We cut a bigger hole. Now get yourself out. And this little flap right here that they cut, he pulls towards himself at times. And they're like, buddy, push it away from you. You're doing the wrong thing.
1: What kind of drug?
2: Bless
1: induced.
2: Him. He just ain't right.
3: Yeah.
1: What in the world?
5: Well,
3: don't do drugs.
1: Oh, my goodness.
3: Don't do drugs, kids.
5: It
3: don't do drugs.
5: Hell.
4: You know he's completely blue from that blue water.
5: Yeah. It's putrid smell. Oh, my goodness.
1: Okay.
4: There.
3: At one point, you can hear the firefighters asking for, like, hey, man, do you have any of that stuff you can rub under your nose so it doesn't smell so bad?
1: Oh, my.
3: So this smells terrible. Yeah. It's not like it's a clean porta potty. Poor guy.
1: They said they said he started trying to come out, and they kept saying, we're not ice.
3: Right.
1: Okay. Huh. All right.
3: Yeah.
4: What was... Somebody walking by and they hear him in there hollering.
2: Yeah,
1: what
2: help.
1: What if somebody got nosed like an animal?
2: Ooh.
1: Somebody went in there and I said, "Behave!"
2: Yeah,
1: no now.
2: Whoa
1: now.
2: What if he went? Boo! You scare him.
1: Can you imagine?
2: No.
1: What kind of sick, twisted reason?
3: Y'all look.
1: Did
3: at
1: they get him out or not?
3: They got him out, sprayed him off with a fire hose. It's just not on video.
1: Mm.
4: Oh, I hate that.
1: Mm-hmm.
3: Yeah.
1: You know what they when they asked him how when he said, well, you know, blank happens.
4: Yeah,
3: right.
1: Oh, my gosh. Two families sued North Dakota Hospital.
2: This is serious.
1: Allegations, babies were switched at birth.
4: Uh-oh.
1: Always wondered about this. It would explain Greg.
6: Rick!
1: So, 60 years ago.
4: I'm the only one that actually looks like the family. It don't look like anybody.
1: 60 Ooh. Years ago tomorrow, Ooh. we will celebrate that birth. So, yeah. You know, I'm considered a bit of an outcast. Nobody can identify me looking like anybody in the family.
4: Yeah, we don't know.
3: You do. You've got some unique features, but you look like the family, Rick.
1: Thank you, reassuring friend.
3: You weren't switched at birth.
1: Right. Okay.
3: Unlike this guy.
4: You never know.
1: You know what? After they had Greg, mom and dad looked at each other and said, I told you it was a better idea. So this is not a good one.
4: So this guy claims he was, how did he figure that out?
1: Two families are suing a North Dakota hospital. Kyle Bylan and Jeremy Morrison were the only two babies born at Unity Medical Center in Grafton, North Carolina, on January the 26th, 1988. The men and their families said in the lawsuit that the hospital staff switched the infants and sent them home with the other child's biological parents. The two men were then raised by each other's biological families, allegedly without anyone's knowledge. Now, why would they do that, though? They don't say that in the... What would be the motive?
4: Accidental?
1: They're saying it wasn't done on purpose. Right. They just messed it up.
4: How did they figure this out?
1: One says that he always felt different from the family he grew up with. Well, I know. I'm in touch with that tune. I didn't have anyone that looked like me in my family. Well, I don't want to read this. This is starting to...
4: Yeah, right.
1: I was that blonde-haired kid that stood out in the family full of brown-haired people. I know I definitely wouldn't be here in Colorado if I'd went home with the right parents.
6: Dang. Wow.
4: Well, obviously they can check that if they confirmed it.
1: Mm-hmm, right. He said, I would have
4: been... Is the other one not with us anymore? They keep showing up.
1: Yeah.
4: He
1: says, I would have been working with my farm at the farm with my older brother that I never knew I had. Both sets of parents have met their biological sons, but the two men have not met each other.
4: Okay.
1: So I don't know why they keep showing.
6: So they know for a fact, like DNA tests and all that?
1: I'm looking to see where it is.
4: It says here he never liked his family, and now he knows why.
1: Right. But by the way, he better be careful wishing to be working on a farm.
4: That's a lot of work.
1: Okay. This guy, it sounds like you think you'd love to be a big farm person. You would. I mean, were you the kind of man that could even do it?
6: Boy, if Mari Povich still did a show. Good night.
1: They said...
4: Oh, 99.
1: Yep. It says, unfortunately, because of the passage of nearly four decades, the medical and staffing records that might have provided additional clarity no longer exist. No members of the delivery team from that time are still employed by the hospital. We sympathize with the families. We found no evidence to support the claims that Unity Medical Center or its staff were responsible for what occurred. Is there anywhere in here that says they had a DNA test?
6: Right.
1: Because they're still saying they're not responsible for what happened. How do we know it actually happened?
4: I mean, it's easy to check.
1: Yeah, do you want, I mean, we have a package here. Do y'all want to hear if they say it?
6: Yeah. I think. Maybe give a little bit of clarity here.
1: Yeah, right. I think. This story has nothing about a DNA test in it.
3: Okay. This blurb does. We'll see if the news package says it.
1: All right.
7: I know I definitely wouldn't be here in Colorado today if I would have went home with the right parents. I'd be working the farm with my older brother that I never knew I had.
8: When you feel like you don't fit in, being switched at birth is probably not your first thought.
7: I never would have guessed.
8: But Jeremy Morrison says he has always felt different from his family.
7: But I didn't have anyone that looked like me in my family. I was that blonde-haired kid that stood out in a family full of brown-haired people.
8: And 2 years ago, at 36 years old, he finally found out why he felt that way. When?
7: We got the DNA test back.
8: Morrison says that test showed his parents were not actually his parents.
7: I know I definitely wouldn't be here in Colorado today.
1: There it is.
6: Yeah. Wow.
1: There it is. So how can this story from FoxNews.com not have that important fact in it?
6: Come on.
1: So
6: that's pretty important.
1: So he did. I mean, would you ever get the point where you would feel weird enough to go get a DNA test?
6: I just took a DNA test. Turns out,
1: I'll tell you the one thing. A lot of times,
6: same with the dance.
1: If you have a good family like we did, you're not really pushed to do it. But you go to a couple of family reunions, and you get that extended family, and you start kind of going, surely there's a blood bank near. You know, it just Well, sometimes you want to know. Yeah.
2: Blood bank near.
1: Right. So there you go.
2: Wow. That's made us all feel weird.
1: Well, I just switched it burn to find out the other one actually fell in the porta potty, Greg. But you know what?
2: Sorry,
1: can I go back to this, though? If I've been with a family for 36 years, what does it matter now?
2: I know. Yeah, you're grown.
6: I just took a DNA test. Turns out I was switched at birth.
1: Okay.
6: I changed it.
1: Yes, you did.
6: Lizzo.
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9: Argentina is one match away from repeating as World Cup champions after a stunning 2-1 comeback win against England. Lautaro Martinez hit the back of the net for the go-ahead goal in stoppage time.
10: Lautaro Martinez! Stoppage time! Go-ahead goal for Argentina!
9: Argentina meets Spain in Sunday's final. 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

0: The man who removed the phrase, what you no good, from society, Rick Burgess.
1: Alrighty, here we come, wrapping up another hour, and for many of you, another show. 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A couple of things, and you know, this weird notion that somehow, I mean, early in the program, we have some, obviously needs a little help, Marine who was discharged from the Marines for some sort of medical discharge, now thinks he's going to be a write-in candidate running for a Republican nomination, has declared Donald Trump the Antichrist and said we have to kill him. That, you know, so it's a wacky world out there. Yeah. This thing where people think that Donald Trump's coming to get them, it's weird. There's no evidence that Donald Trump is of any danger to an American transsexual man who applied for asylum in the Netherlands due to, quote, oppression in Trump's America. Can anybody point to me the oppression of transgender people in this country? The last I checked, you're a protected group, and it's the rest of us that feel oppressed, meaning that we can't disagree with you or have anything to say about it without facing, you know, the wrath of your group.
2: Mm-hmm.
1: But anyway, sometimes when you think the grass is greener on the other side of the fence, you get over there and realize it's not, because he's been placed in an infamous asylum center with other Islamic extremists and knife violence.
2: So we got we got transfer portal here, okay?
1: Yeah.
2: Right?
1: Yep.
2: And what do we have? We have
1: transsexual man.
3: This is a man dressed as a woman.
2: Okay, got it. Yeah, I just needed to figure out what we were doing here.
1: Yeah, right? Yeah. So I guess I guess you would say it'd be a transgender woman.
3: Yes. Okay.
1: Because it's a man trying to be a woman.
2: Yeah, because he's a pretty tall dude.
1: Yes, he is.
2: Yeah.
1: Yes, he is.
2: What we got going there on this
1: and
2: chest.
1: Honestly, I think that dress is wrong for him.
3: Sure.
2: Yeah. That doesn't help his figure.
1: A floral pattern is not for him.
3: No.
4: Not a moon.
1: But anyway, he may have, maybe somebody could have helped him find out something that was a little more flattering. But
2: right.
1: I
2: just needed to know what we got.
1: But how about this? Says he regrets this decision. So here he is.
5: Between here and there is a bunch of Algerians and Moroccans or whoever who think that queer people should be beaten. I think that this system where you have people just living out here that are unhappy is not good.
6: Yeah. And do you think it's safe here?
7: No, I don't think it's safe.
5: Oh, it's scary. It's legitimately scary. I decided that my mental health is degrading so substantially being here that I just need to get out. And the situation that I have in the U.S. as a trans person, not good, right? But here, I will be hurt or killed.
1: Yeah, there's that.
3: Pretty easy decision.
1: It kind of sounds like America for you, not so bad.
3: Mm-hmm. Yeah.
1: I don't understand why this group doesn't understand Islam's view of them. Why do they not know this?
4: I know.
1: It's weird. All of a sudden, he gets put in a pen with people who think that people like him should be killed. You know, I didn't really like it in America, but now I'm in a pen and people think I should be killed.
3: Mm-hmm.
1: Yeah, that's worse.
4: That's worse.
1: And by the way, what's this oppression in America for you? What is it?
3: I've seen so many videos online and even spoken to friends who have come from countries where oppression is real as far as an overruling tyrannical government.
1: Yes.
3: This is a great little clip I saw. I'll just read it really quick. Here's an Iranian woman. Americans, my family fled Iran, is what she said, the country where freedom died. You don't know what you have until it's gone. You think America is oppressive because you have never experienced real oppression. You think silence is violence because you've never been silenced. You think words are dangerous because you've never watched a government drag someone away for speaking them. You think capitalism is evil because you've never stood in a breadline. You think borders are immoral because you have never had to flee across one. You think revolution is romantic because you have never had a revolution take everything from you. I have, says this Iranian refugee.
1: Yeah.
2: Drop
1: that Iranian mic.
4: Adler with a little role play.
1: That's right.
8: Yeah, it was a chick, too, so I was really into it. I was, like, feeling myself.
1: Careful, you're going to be oppressed. Who wishes? Now, Andrew, you were pretty good with the yo-yo, right, when you were a kid?
3: Yeah. Oh, still am. Still got it. Still it's like riding a bike. Oh,
1: yeah. Greg, did you ever get any good at the yo-yo?
5: I wanted to be good, but I never did. Speedy, you desired to be good at it.
4: Yeah.
5: A couple easy tricks.
2: I think you might have been gone that day when we were filling in, and Adler brought one out.
1: He was showing out.
2: Yeah, right there on the face.
3: Walking the dog.
1: Yeah, I put zero effort into it, but we got a 16-year-old named Thomas Ragin.
2: Yeah. I could never get mine back up. You know what I mean? It's like
1: you just joined us. Well, if you just joined us.
2: Huh? But just, I mean, it's like the people. It's like they let it down. It's like they play with it.
1: You can bring it. You can make it hesitate.
5: Oh, no. I could do that.
1: You can make it hesitate.
2: You couldn't do that.
1: Yeah.
2: Do it.
5: I don't have one.
1: I can make the butterfly.
2: Adler does.
1: Remember that called the butterfly? I can make it hesitate.
2: Yeah.
1: Remember the butterfly?
3: That was a good one. What did I do with that yo-yo?
2: I know y'all broke it.
1: Yeah, I broke it, actually.
5: What was the brand name?
2: We didn't break it.
1: Duncan.
3: Oh, yeah.
1: So here's the yo-yo champion. I didn't know yo-yos were still big.
3: Oh,
1: 2026 man. Nationals.
2: Mm.
1: Watch this performance. There you go. Oh, watch it.
2: Now you got an arm sleeve on.
5: That don't count. That ain't yo-yoing.
3: Greg, yes, it is. It's spinning like crazy. He's still only thrown it once. Flip, flip, flip, flip, flip, flip. Flip again. Still going from that one throw.
5: It needs to drop, Greg. It needs to drop that dance.
3: It's dramatic music, Greg, because this is a performance, Greg. Yeah, oh, there he goes, throwing again.
2: Oh, wow.
3: That was all one throw.
1: Whoa, whoa. Wow,
3: look at this guy.
1: Hey, I don't think that's appropriate.
2: He's hard yo-yoing.
1: Yeah. Wow.
3: And he skipped every date he ever could because he wanted to be good at yo-yo.
1: Yes, he did. You're right.
3: The dramatic music.
2: Look at all the sponsors. Good night.
3: It was a big deal, guys.
1: I didn't know it was a big deal. I didn't know yo-yoing was this big.
2: Yeah.
3: Oh, did you see the meme?
1: Oh, wow.
3: Look at this. Look at this guy. This
1: guy's incredible.
3: Never talk to a girl, but boy, he can yo-yo.
2: I wish I could do that for Greg's birthday.
1: Yes, he can. Wow.
2: He's not done.
3: Swagger.
1: Swagger
3: alert.
1: Hobie a little bit.
2: Does it really?
1: Yeah, he does. Just his movements. You know what I mean?
2: Got a report on this.
3: Oh, Skrillex. I'm yo-yo into Skrillex.
2: Okay.
3: Nice.
2: Clearly we'll be canceled.
3: Whoa. Okay. Wow. Right. We're talking enough, I think, on top of
2: that. Okay, good. You said between the legs?
3: Yeah.
2: He's a phenom. That's crazy.
1: I don't think some of that was appropriate.
5: Yeah, weird.
1: Okay.
2: Hell, like his serious face while he's doing it.
1: I was thinking to myself, I hope that's not offensive to some females, and I realized there probably aren't any there.
3: No, right.
1: No, right.
3: Sure.
1: Right. Yeah. There.
3: Yeah. Except moms.
1: Yeah.
2: There you go.
3: You know.
2: There you go.
3: Supporting their kid.
1: There he is.
2: I wonder how many times he's been hitting the face with that thing, twirling.
1: Right. I know.
3: Still going.
1: Look at that.
3: Swag city on that kid.
1: Ooh. Do you realize how much time you'd have to invest in the yo-yo would be that good?
5: Oh, a lot. Way too much.
3: Yeah.
1: And Ricky, the good news is you got a trophy.
5: Yeah.
1: But, you know, it may be a big deal. Do you remember
5: the time we did that story and the guy lied? It was like a local variety show and said he was an expert on the yo-yo and he got out there and he couldn't do anything.
1: Yes.
5: Remember that?
2: Do you think he carries a yo-yo in his pocket like Taylor
1: the Hicks? Absolutely.
5: You better believe it. That's why he's got them cargo shorts on.
3: He's the king.
1: He is. And wearing an arm sleeve for some reason.
3: Tough sport.
1: There you go. Top of the hour.
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Happy Thursday. 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My name is Martha Quinn. Like every week, Thursday means it's Rockstar Kid Day. When a kid gets inducted into the

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1: Sweet. My name is Martha Quinn. 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

100.3 The River, Huntsville's greatest hits. Why, when I tried to peel it, was it oozing goo? Did I get a poisonous banana in just a few minutes? 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The song that was on everybody's mixtape in the 80s by Richard Marx, right here waiting.

0: 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Well, I thought so. Martha Quinn with you. This is your daily health chat, your wellness shot. I had some slightly green bananas on my kitchen table, and I thought I would have one because slightly green bananas can be good for your gut health. But it was like impossible to peel open, and I was like trying to break it open. And once I managed to crack the skin, this gooey goo oozed out, and it was sticky like sap. And I was like, what in the heck is going on? And I took the whole bunch and I threw it in the trash. Like, I just panicked. And a little while later, I thought, you know, let me ask ye old ChatGPT, what was going on with those bananas? And so I said, hey, I cracked open a banana and some gooey ooze came out and it was all sticky. And ChatGPT said, that's actually pretty normal for a very green banana. The sticky goo is banana latex, which turns out to be a natural sap that's rich in proteins, starches, and other plant compounds. Unripe bananas have much more of it than yellow bananas, and it is harmless. So heads up, if you peel a green banana and feel like you're getting attacked by some sticky glue, it's okay. It's harmless. It's banana latex. Who knew? That's your daily wellness shot. Thanks for hanging out. Pat Benatar, more classic artists are straight ahead.
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0: 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Let me introduce you to Karen. She won $1,000 cash and she did something so important. 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
0: 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It could be us. Congratulations, Karen. Thank you for being part of the family. So pretty soon, you're going to hear a keyword. Enter it on our station website. And part two, if your phone rings after, answer it. It could be us telling you won $1,000.

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4: 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Yes, this is the start of Heather in Corpus Christi, Texas's mixtape. Three.

0: It's not summer until you hear some jerk say, "Oh, is it hot enough for you?" 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

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Martha Quinn with you. 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

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It's Rockstar Kid Day. Your shout out could be on around 140. Here's Queen and David Bowie with me, Martha Quinn.

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1: That's awesome. 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
0: 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Don Henley's taking over.

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There was Martha Quinn and the music videos that moved us all. 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

2B40 and Red Red Wine, 100.3 The River, Huntsville's greatest hits. Not quite 5 o'clock yet, but you know, it's the thought that counts. I'll hold off for now. How you doing? It's Dan McLean, hanging out with you here till 7 o'clock tonight. We've got Pat Benatar right now. Here's Heartbreaker.

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1: Woohoo! That time I have been trying and trying and trying. That is awesome. Thank you, Jesus. I'm Kimberly, and I just won $1,000 just listening to iHeartRadio.
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That's Aerosmith and Sweet Emotion on 100.3 The River, Huntsville's greatest hits. It is time to get a little emotional right now as we think back on the life of Bonnie Tyler, who passed away July the 8th at the age of 75. Here she is with Holding Out for a Hero on The River.

That's such a great song to chill to. That is Loggins and Messina and Danny's song on 100.3 The River, Huntsville's greatest hits. I hope you're chilling with Danny McLean every afternoon here from 3 until 7 o'clock. That'd be me. Thank you for being here. This is Eddie Money and Ronnie Spector on The River.

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0: 100.3 The River, Huntsville's greatest hits. I'm Dan McLean. So I was thinking about back in the day when I used to go and run. I was a jogger. I used to, or as Ron Burgundy said, a yogger. I would go out and run about 3, sometimes 5 miles a day. And I was in really good shape, and I really liked it a lot, got the endorphins going. I saw a list of the top 10 fittest cities in America, and Arlington, Virginia is number one, and the runner-up is Washington, D.C., and I didn't see Huntsville, Alabama on there anywhere, and I always thought that Huntsville was a great place for fitness. But apparently, fitness barbecue sandwich in my mouth doesn't count on this list, I guess, huh?
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Nothing's going to stop us now. 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So if you win that $1,000 Great Gas giveaway here at 5 o'clock, are you going to give me one of them big rebel yells? Oh, yeah. Get out there and let it rip. I'm telling you what. I'll be screaming with you. Stick around. The new keyword is coming right up.

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1: 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That word is fun. That's our nationwide keyword for the $1,000 Great Gas giveaway right now. Take it to 1003theriver.com and enter it. You could be a winner. Good luck. Here's Train.

0: Michael Jackson and Billie Jean, 100.3 The River, Huntsville's greatest hits. So how do you feel about the House passing the bill to make daylight savings time permanent? I know most people want it to be that way, but I was thinking, you know, there you go, the government taking away another job from us radio people, us DJs. I mean, it was our job twice a year to worry you to death to remember to spring forward or to fall back. You know, for a week in the spring and the fall, I had to come on here and remind you every single day for something you were going to forget to do anyway. So now I'll have nothing to talk about for 2 weeks every year. What am I going to do? Play another song.
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100.3 The River, Huntsville's greatest hits. Did you see the interview with Billy Joel talking about Just the Way You Are, the 1977 hit that he almost didn't release? He wasn't going to put it on the album. He recorded it and thought it sounded too mushy. He played it for Linda Ronstadt. She said, "You're crazy. That's a big hit. It's going to be huge for you." So

100.3 The River, Huntsville's greatest hits. Hey, if you want to go see the Four Tops and the Temptations at the BBC as they celebrate the 60th anniversary of the song My Girl, go to our website and get signed up to win the free tickets. They're coming to the Von Braun Center in a few weeks. Here's Journey and Don't Stop Believin' on The River.

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0: Lionel Richie and All Night Long, 100.3 The River, Huntsville's Greatest Hits. By the way, speaking of big parties, WC Handy Music Festival officially kicked off yesterday and goes for 12 days over in the Shoals. And most of the events are free. There's lots of music, there's food, there's fun for everybody. If you've never been before, you need to check it out. Again, it's underway officially right now, kicked off last night.
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3: No major delays or incidents affecting your drive right now. Long-term road work does continue on 6th Avenue, both north and southbound between 8th Street and Wilson Street. And more ongoing road work on Beltline Road, both ways between 6th Avenue and Danville Road. From the Traffic Center, I'm Lindsay.
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Paradise City, Guns N' Roses on 100.3 The River, Huntsville's greatest hits. 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Yes, it would. 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Here's Rod Stewart.

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100.3, The River, Huntsville's greatest hits. I'm Dan McClain. It's time for me to say good night, and I'll see you back here tomorrow at 3 o'clock. Behave yourselves, I guess. I mean, what for, right? Enjoy yourselves, let me put it that way. Have a good night. Here's John Parr, St. Elmo's Fire.

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